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0: The Fair Housing Law prohibits discrimination in the sale, rental, and financing of housing-related transactions. 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Any actions or omissions taken because of race, sex, color, religion, disability, familial status, or national origin that restricts your housing choices is unlawful. If you believe that your rights have been violated, contact the Human Relations Commission at 436-4927. This announcement was funded through the City of Evansville's Community Development Block Grant.
1: July the 17th through the 19th in Indianapolis. 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

Like I'm singing Maze, I made her tell me what she want. 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She spoiled as much.

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family, who you loyal to? 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
1: Oh, this one right here, Wiggy.

Keep our business to ourselves. 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And us, I'm speaking on my kids. 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Like, how the hell I

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1: What's up, though? What you want? I'm about to pull up on you right quick. You got a man. They got to do with me. Come outside right quick.
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0: 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But me,
1: 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Only doing it's gonna make me better. 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

Don't. 40, what's up, shebang? 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
1: Jay White, turn me up. Miami. That's for all my scammers and my kid money.

0: MV Jess Hilarious, Charlamagne Tha God. We are the Breakfast Club. Lauren LaRose is here as well. We got a special guest in the building.
1: Yes, indeed. And Jess Hilarious been waiting to see her.
0: That's right. Young MA, yeah. Ladies and gentlemen.
2: What's up, boo?
3: What's up? What up?
0: How you feeling?
3: Good, man. Blessed.
0: I was overseas a couple of weeks ago. Mm-hmm. You know, you got the biggest record overseas.
2: Jeez.
3: Yeah.
0: They redid, and then they did it to like a house.
3: It's EDM, the house music.
0: Yes, it's the biggest EDM record.
2: They love it.
0: They sell it. You get money off that? Because I seen it on.
3: Yeah, for sure.
2: Yeah.
1: Hey, I'm sure you had to clear it and all that, right?
3: Yeah, of course. Yeah, hell yeah.
0: That's the biggest
1: record. You're looking like you're missing no checks.
2: Nope.
3: I appreciate that.
1: Now, yeah. You got the new album, Queen, but you spelled it K-W-E-E-N. What's the significance in the way you spelled it?
3: Just signifying king and queen.
1: Okay.
0: How you been though? How's everything? We ain't seen you in a long time. We seen this stuff online. You look healthy. You look good.
2: Don't call me.
3: I've been good.
2: Take that to the
0: Huh?
2: I'm talking to her about calling Charlamagne gangster.
1: She don't mean it like I'm literal gangster.
2: I just
1: want to
2: make sure that she knows you're a clown.
3: Yeah, I just in New York.
2: Yeah.
1: I'm a queen.
2: Clown.
0: You're a queen for real.
3: Nah, I've been good, man. Yeah.
0: Now we seen everything online, and at one time they said that you were going through your health problems. But what was that all about for people that don't know?
3: Life, my man. Life, life. Mm-hmm. You know, I didn't explain it so many times. I said it in the music. It's just life, man.
2: Mm-hmm. Yeah,
3: and I just got through it.
1: Well, I hear you talk about, you know, you had to kind of like face your own mortality. What did that teach you about what actually matters?
0: Mm-hmm.
3: I don't know. I think just, you know, being kind of disciplined and, you know, a little more patient and kind of like really sitting still. You know what I mean? Because when you moving fast, you don't see a lot, you know, and a lot of stuff just start to catch up to you. You know what I mean? So it was just more so about just grounding myself and kind of, you know, getting out of situations and avoiding certain people or eliminating certain people out of my life. Just getting real distant and locking in with God, most importantly. I mean, God was really the number one, you know what I mean, reason why I really got on track.
1: Did that moment really show you who actually loves you?
3: It wasn't really about a love thing, because I've always been the type of person, I don't really seek like validation or attention or, so I kind of like, if I feel like something good for me, I automatically like have that intuition and I kind of eliminate the situation. And, yeah, so it wasn't really that. It's just, you know, you deal with certain things, definitely in this industry, you know what I mean? Just being an artist and dealing with fame, and then you got personal issues. And I'm the type of person, I don't really display my personal life on the internet. Mm-hmm. You know what I mean? I deal with things privately. So, you know what I mean? A lot of people don't really know my life. So when they see me on the surface and like seeing what I went through, people is confused because I don't speak. You know what I mean? I don't speak on nothing. So,
0: did you move out of New York?
3: Yeah.
0: Was that beneficial or was that worse?
3: Financially, better.
0: Okay.
3: Because New York is expensive.
1: Hell yeah.
3: But I mean, I've moved a lot when I was a kid, so it's kind of like normal. Yeah, it ain't really make no difference. Yeah.
0: What about the music? Musically.
3: Musically, I would say yeah, a little bit. Just, you know, leaving my town. It kind of does change things a little bit. But one thing about it, like, I'll make something at home feel like, you know, my comfort zone. So, yeah, nah, I mean, it really make too much of a difference.
1: I feel like in this era, you're less interested in proving yourself and just more interested in, like, just simply living.
3: I mean, I don't think I ever was trying to prove nothing. I just was, like, openly being me. You know what I mean? And that was it. Like, that's how I was going with it. I think now I'm a little more grounded and I'm older. Understand? I've been through a lot of, you know, situations in my life where I had to learn from. So, you know, I just see things a little different. That's, you know, that's pretty much it. You know?
2: But on Still Free, I thought on Still Free, it was like, because I saw you say you don't want people to say this is a comeback. Like, you
3: know? Facts.
2: But on Still Free, you're like reestablishing, like, don't play with me. And I'm like, I wonder why she felt like she had to do that. But I'm hearing you say you don't feel like you had to. So why?
3: Because that's just me. That's always how I've been. Like, it's like, you know, I just want y'all to know, like, I'm still on that type of timing too. Like, don't look at this just like I'm vulnerable and, you know what I mean? Because I'm a real person, like speaking on real situations. But at the same time, like, I'm still thorough with it. Like, you know what I mean? That ain't never changed. So, and we continuing on. It's not no comeback. I don't even feel like it's a comeback. I just felt like I dealt with a situation in my life. You know, I handled it and I'm moving you know, I'm continuing my movement. Mm-hmm. You know what I mean? So,
2: what are certain boundaries that you set, you wanted to set up as you got back into moving around with music, where certain conversations you were having or whatever, where people didn't kind of lean into all the vulnerability side of it so that it didn't take away from the music?
3: I knew it was coming. Like, I knew this had to be talked about, because I don't, like I said, I don't put nothing out on social media. So everything you see it from other people's point of view. You never hear it from me. So I knew it was a time where I had to speak about it just to kind of clear the air on my behalf. You know what I mean? And then move forward from there. I don't really, like, I don't look at it like, ah, I don't want to talk about this. I know it's time to talk about it. Mm-hmm. But, like, also, like, my music is where I, you know, put everything. So it's like, you got to hear the music, though, more than anything, because I'm not going to do a whole bunch of interviews speaking on it.
0: What took you so long? It felt like it took a long time for you to come back.
1: You just went through some health issues.
0: What's up with you, man? It seemed like a long time, because she was touring, she was traveling, she was doing shows at one time. It just felt like it just...
3: I mean, the industry kind of changed too, though. Like, you know what I mean? You got to kind of learn how to adapt too. Mm-hmm. Like, I always kind of fall back and observe the industry a lot. You know what I mean? Just to see, like, how the music is shifting, how it's changing. And that's how, you know, come back and evolve. But, yeah, I mean... Time be flying, but you know, you go through stuff, and like, I really, you know, deal with my situations. Like, you know what I mean? And when I feel like it's time for me to get back out there, then I'll get back out there. Like, you know what I mean? Help as well. And that's how I really, like, my personal life. Like, I deal with those things for real. Mm-hmm. I don't avoid that sometimes, because if that's not right, I can't really function in this field. You know what I'm saying? So,
1: you know, it's crazy. So I was having this conversation this morning. Sometimes I feel like the music don't even matter as much as the attention do, sadly,
3: yeah,
1: right?
3: Like
1: attention,
3: now, for yeah, sure.
1: Attention seems more valuable than talent. Like, yeah, like hip hop's rewarding the wrong thing.
3: Yeah, right? And it's hard for me to be on that. Mm-hmm. You know what I mean? Like, I grew up on music. You know, that's how I vent it. That's how I express myself. So, mm-hmm, I don't really know how to do something other than that. Mm-hmm. Yeah.
1: Is the algorithm more powerful than the culture?
3: For sure. I think on the internet it is. Mm-hmm. I think in real life, it's a little different, but like on social media, yeah, for sure.
1: Because it feel like people are making, they're not even making music for people sometimes. Like, it's like they're making music for moments for social media.
3: Right.
1: Like, what's going to get people to talk?
3: Yeah, for sure. Mm-hmm. Nah, facts. Mm-hmm. Facts. And that's, you know, that's tough to kind of be in that, you know, in that type of, that situation, because definitely when you have like a passion for music, mm-hmm, for so long, and then you just seeing everything adjust to a whole nother generation of things, it's like, like, how do you compete with that? You know what I mean? Or do you compete, or do you, you know, you adapt? Mm-hmm. So, like, I'm like in between. Like, it's a balance of soul. Like, I can adapt, but I'm also going to compete with that at the same time, because I'm still going to be, you know, what I'm accustomed to.
0: All right, we got more with Young M.A. when we come back. It's The Breakfast Club. Good morning.
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0: Are you ready, kids?
1: Aye, aye, Captain!
0: I can't hear you!
1: Aye, aye, Captain!
0: Oh! Who lives in a pineapple under the sea?
1: SpongeBob SquarePants!
0: Absorbent in yellow and porous is he?
1: SpongeBob SquarePants!
0: If nautical nonsense be something you wish...
1: SpongeBob!

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1: I'm going to take you back.
2: Hey, back at it.
3: Yeah. Let's get back to the world's most dangerous morning show.
2: That's what's up.
3: It's the Breakfast Club.
4: Yeah.
3: Bless up.

0: Jess Hilarious, Charlamagne Tha God. We are the Breakfast Club. We're still kicking it with Young M.A. Jess.
1: Are you in your love era? Like, you got somebody?
0: What?
1: Just because, no, a mother asked, no, it's a follow-up question. Right? Yeah, I'm married, yes. But I was asking because on the song Trim, you said you got a shorty that loves you and you feel the same. Who's the lucky lady? Who is it? What is given?
2: Yeah, I'm in a relationship.
1: Okay, that's cute.
2: Yeah.
0: They look so mad now.
1: She straight. Shut up.
2: I'm in like the phase I am with like relationships and love. Like it's not the same from the last time I was here. Mm-hmm. I'm a little more like my significant other gotta be like, she gotta be like on like level, like in a certain level of her mindset and like career wise and maturity and just, you know, holding her own self down without ever needing me.
1: Yeah.
2: You know what I'm saying? So like, that's the type of, you know, relationship I'm more so in. Like before it was just more so like, you know,
0: you was having fun.
2: Yeah, it was like, you know, having fun. It was the midst of the moment. Just jacking them like, yo, you know what I mean? You mind?
1: But now you're more intentional.
2: But now it's like, you gotta be on that type of time. And if not, I'm out of here. Mm-hmm. I don't really care too much for, like, what we doing.
1: Yeah.
2: You know what I mean? Like, what we doing? Because love is there, but you gotta be on this time, like, with everything, so.
1: Well, Jermaine,
3: was she straight?
1: My bad, Lauren.
3: Well, she says that.
1: Was she straight? What, she, so she
2: what
1: was
2: you
1: straight?
2: Mean?
1: Like, you was her first girl.
2: Yeah, man.
1: Damn.
2: Every one of them.
3: She said that
2: was going viral. A lot of people had their opinions on that, but you know, I stand on what I said. Like, yeah. This is my life.
1: Right.
2: It's real.
4: Now, I believe that because I see how straight women act around you, so I believe that.
2: Yeah, and then, you know, people, I'll just be, it's so, my life, man. Like, I ain't nothing to really.
1: So did you ever, I'm sorry, Lon. I know you're going to say
0: let Jess go in.
1: Let Jess go in.
0: You like,
4: I've never seen Jess this excited before in my life. She's been like this for weeks.
0: I've never seen her this excited in my life.
4: Like, y'all have your May up here.
1: Yes, get her some water, y'all. Please.
4: Get her some water.
1: Cold or room temp.
2: Room temp.
1: Room temperature.
3: I never heard you ask the room temperature for real.
1: All right, so have you ever dated somebody who was straight, right, but they went back to guys after you? Or they were just, okay.
2: Yeah, that was like the big thing. Yeah, I'm okay with that because... I mean, you know, I really don't like to speak on it because a lot of people don't, you're not in my shoes. Like, so it's like, I can't really speak. Like, everybody has their own opinions. Like, people, I've seen people saying, like, yeah, you know, she just don't know, like, I don't know. They were just saying a bunch of shit or whatever the case. And I'm just like, you know what I mean? It's like, I don't know. It ain't like I'm specific, like, oh, you gotta be straight.
1: Right.
2: It's just the girl I come across.
1: Yeah.
2: That's just be what it be. Like, I just love women. Plain and simple.
0: Right. Any dude, their boyfriend ever call you? Like, yo, what you doing?
1: A baby father?
0: A baby daddy
1: anybody.
0: Call you like, yo.
2: Nah.
1: Damn.
0: Nah,
2: I never had those
0: you
2: situations.
0: You took my girl?
2: Nah, never.
1: Yeah.
2: Never.
1: But you did date girls with kids before.
2: The girl I'm with now has one kid.
1: Okay. Oh, shit, yeah. Okay.
2: That's the first girl I ever been with that had a kid.
1: Ooh, so you a stepson?
0: Stepson?
2: Oh, my God.
0: Is that a thing?
1: No. Yeah, I mean, I don't know.
2: Man, we just...
1: You just... Y'all just
2: fam,
1: vibing.
2: We just fam, man.
1: Okay, just
2: little
1: fam.
2: Man.
1: Period. Okay.
2: Just fam.
1: All right, period.
2: All right, she cooking.
0: I've never heard of stepson before. I'm sorry.
2: They be saying stepson. Yeah. I don't really be throwing no too much of a label. It's
1: my family. Like, this is what it is.
2: It's fam, man. It's little man. We moving.
1: That's what's up. And it's a sign. Love it.
4: You're not really a label person. Like, even on Still Free, you say, I ain't perfect, I still sin. And just like Bruce Jenner, I'm still her, I'm still him.
2: Hello.
1: Period.
0: That's hard.
1: Hello.
4: That's hard.
1: Yes.
0: That's
1: the fire. Love.
2: Plain and simple.
4: You've always shunned the label thing. Like, you just you.
2: Yes, man.
4: All right.
1: She's so tired of that.
2: Yeah, because it's like, you know, I've been saying this my whole career, man.
1: Yeah.
2: I ain't really too much to talk about. I don't know why people, because there's people, you know, there's people out there that's really like people that like women like me that like women. There's a lot of them that don't care for the label stuff. Like, it's really a group of people out there that's just really on that timing. Mm-hmm. You know what I mean? So, like, I don't judge people that want to be this. Like, I don't talk about people who want to be labeled as this and the third. Mm-hmm. I don't care. That's your preference.
0: Mm-hmm.
2: I'm good. I don't judge you. It's love. Love is all love.
0: Is that important to you? Maybe it's to me, but I don't think people have labels when it comes to you. Yeah. Other people, this label. They just say you're a dope MC or you're a dope rapper. That's it. There's no label.
2: Yeah, I don't get all that. That's what I'm saying. Like, most of the time, well, 99% of the time, people just, you know, that's Young and May. Like, it's simple. But that's how I carry myself, too. You got to carry yourself how you want to carry yourself. And not just be me all day. I don't really try to seek for no type of validation or anything. I'll just be out here being me, plain and simple.
4: When did you outgrow Headphony?
2: What you mean?
4: Like when you outgrow it? I hate
2: like
4: you
2: the hoes?
4: Yeah, the hoes.
2: Outgrow the hoes?
4: Yeah, when you outgrow the hoes?
5: When she met Shorty with the sun.
2: I mean, anytime. For sure. She right.
5: Right.
2: Yeah. Okay. Yeah. Anytime I'm in a relationship, I cut down on that. You know, that.
4: Cut down. Not cut out. Okay. Just cut down on it. Okay. I totally understand.
2: Yeah. I mean, listen, like I'm the type of person, man, when I'm in it, I'm in it. But when I'm out it, I'm outside. Mm-hmm. Plain and simple.
5: Mm-hmm. What's your relationship with outside like now? Right, because when you was outside before with all of the Heffany stuff, it was like you literally was. I was telling them before, like I had such a great summer off that song, and, like the feeling of it or whatever.
0: That
5: but
0: record
5: now,
0: still gives you that feeling.
5: 100%. But now, like with the, you got a lot of songs on here that is definitely going to circulate outside.
2: Yeah.
5: What vibe are you giving around that? Since your health life has changed, you in a relationship.
2: Oh, okay, I get what you're saying.
5: Like, yeah, like how are you navigating the outside world these days?
2: I ain't gonna lie, I ain't the same. I'm definitely not the same from the Heffany days. Total different person. But I mean, like it's, you know, that vibe, like I still got that vibe in me.
5: Yeah.
2: Like, you know what I mean? That's why I can still make that, like it's still there. Like if it, I'm outside and all that, we gonna make a movie still. Mm-hmm. You know what I mean? Mm-hmm. But I don't really always be in the midst of it. But if we out there, we out there. You know what I mean?
5: Yeah.
2: I ain't never, I'm still, you know, I'm an Aries, man. It's in my blood.
5: Oh my God.
2: Man.
4: I like the Beautiful Pain record when you're talking about all the money you spend a month and all the money you spend a year. Like, what's the most expensive lesson this journey has taught you? The music business, all that.
2: You know what's crazy? I really don't have one because I'm like a penny pincher. I'm real, like, careful with my money.
4: Mm-hmm.
2: And then my team, too, you know, like, the people that I'm with, they kind of keep me, you know, grounded with that too as well. You know what I mean? Keep me on point and let me know when, you know, there's a little too much here and there. You know what I mean? But me, I really be like, kind of like, you know, not doing too much. Like, I don't have a whole bunch of cars.
4: Mm-hmm.
2: You know what I mean? Like, I got, you know, my house is in my name.
0: Young M.A., that chain is about a quarter.
2: Man. I mean, this is like trophies, though. Like, this is like...
0: That area is not,
2: like,
0: a bunch of jewelry,
2: though.
0: That's one stud.
2: This is just me. This is like... This is Young and Me. I got another chain, and that's how I rock it. Calm, Roly. This ring that go with it.
0: Them
2: that's
0: teeth ate the cheap teeth.
2: Mm-mm.
4: Well, that's what she said. She said that's all she got.
2: This is how I keep it like this. Like, this is like my trophy. So, like, I put this on when I just feel like I got to do interviews real quick. But other than that, I'm chilling. Like, I don't be wearing chains everywhere and all day, like...
5: Mm-hmm.
2: I'd be cool. Like I'd be penny pinching, man. I don't spend too much money. So only thing I could say is like, I think the most money I ever spent in one setting is like buying a house.
4: It's a good investment.
2: Yeah,
4: great
2: just
4: investment.
2: Buying a house. You know, and now I'm into real estate now. So it's like, I'm on in that verge of like trying to just, you know, create wealth and make money, my money make money.
5: Mm-hmm.
2: You know what I mean? So. Yeah, I'm in that vibe.
5: So you're buying a bunch of homes and stuff right now? Like you make it into business or you just... Personally.
2: Well, right now, I'm not going to say like I'm all the way out there with it. I'm kind of still learning more.
5: Mm-hmm.
2: I got a realtor that's been kind of like, you know, teaching me a lot. So, of course, I got to, you know, jump in and make the right decision. Because that business is, you know, that's not nothing you can really fool around with. Definitely with your money. You know, you can lose a lot doing that business. So, you know, I've been dibbing, dabbing and stuff and kind of like trying to put my money here and there.
0: Are you going to be performing this weekend, Wildin' Out?
2: Yeah.
0: Wildin'
2: Out. Yeah, Barclay.
0: Yep. You what? Yeah, I'm DJing.
2: Oh, yeah, you DJing.
0: I'm DJing.
2: Yeah, facts. You is. Facts.
5: You be there.
0: Young MA, ladies and gentlemen, we appreciate you for joining us. And I'll see you this Sunday at Wildin' Out. If you haven't got your ticket, she's performing at the Barclays. It's a Wildin' Out day. It's a bunch of performers. I think Beanie Man's performing as well. Young MA, I'll be DJing. And we'll see y'all on Sunday. If you haven't got your tickets, get your tickets.
5: Girl,
0: it's the Breakfast Club. Good morning.
6: Working on a weekend like usual. Way off in the deep end like usual. Swear they passed us, they doing too much. 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

0: but don't hit me on no gun. 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Way off in the deep end like usual. Swear they passed us, they doing too much.
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4: Danger.
5: You're a bit unpredictable.
6: What?
7: I'm with gang gang.
8: Y'all came a long way.
7: I'm with gang gang.
9: Ask the questions that need to be answered, okay?
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11: I like this show.
10: Wake up. Now let's begin.

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4: Hello, who's this?
5: Good morning.
6: Good morning.
7: Good morning.
5: Hi. Good morning, Jeff. Good morning, DJ Envy. Good morning, Charlamagne.
4: Good morning. What's your name,
8: Mama? Why do you sound like this?
7: That's my voice. What are you talking about?
8: She sounds suspicious.
7: She sounds like
8: LaToya
7: Jackson.
8: You don't even talk like that in real life.
7: Yeah, she do.
5: No, this is how I talk. This is Nicole Wallace. I call on my birthday, which is the same birthday as the show.
4: You heard that?
7: Yeah, she tripping.
0: You said like this. All right.
8: Where you calling from?
7: Sound like a leprechaun,
4: Atlanta.
7: Real quick.
8: Hello.
5: Yeah, don't do that. Right. I'm calling from Caseyville.
8: Caseyville, what is that?
5: That's near St. Louis, Missouri.
8: Okay. How are you this morning? What's her name?
4: Nicole.
8: Nicole, how are you, Nicole Wallace?
5: Okay. So, first thing, Jess, even though you just said I sound like a leprechaun.
7: No, you gave me your voice dipped.
8: She actually said, let's be on.
7: What she was about to say, Nicole, what happened?
5: Well, Jess, I wanted to say that my Instagram is Nikki Bockers. NikiBockers. And me and my husband was looking for you to come to St. Louis to the Helium. We didn't see you on the schedule.
7: Oh, I actually will be in St. Louis, Missouri pretty soon. I will. You have to check my website. But yeah, we just finalized the deal. I don't know if it is the comedy club you just said, but I don't know if it's the Helium, but I will be in St. Louis, Missouri.
5: Okay, well, I mean, just in case, if you want to be nice, you know, you can hit me up on my... And say, Nicole, we're going to be here in such and such, and I can show my husband, you know, just make me smile.
8: You know you want some free tickets, Nicole.
7: Oh, you're so cute, Nikki.
5: No, I don't.
8: Just give Nicole some
5: tickets. I have paid for every show. I do not want no free tickets.
8: I
5: just want her to come.
7: She don't need that kind of help. Nikki got money. Let her pay. I love it.
5: Yeah, I do have money. Trust me, I made six figures. So,
7: Yes, and you better get the meet and greet ticket then. Good. VIP.
5: Oh, that's what we've been trying to do. I swear, every time you come, we've been trying to do that.
7: You so cute. I'm looking at your picture right now. Yeah, you so cute. All right, I got you.
5: Thank you.
7: No.
8: Okay. Mm-hmm.
5: Okay, DJ Envy.
4: Yes, ma'am.
5: You said that you were going to try to get your car show in Dallas, but you announced a different city, so did it not work out? Because I was trying to have my sister, Katie Odie, be a vendor.
4: And you know what? With Dallas, we couldn't find a venue. All the venues in Dallas were pretty much booked up for the summer. But we were looking for a venue. We were even trying to work with the Mavericks to see if they could find me a venue. We're still looking. It won't happen this year, but hopefully we'll get it there next year. Just trying to find the right venue because it's, you know, we do it indoor. A lot of people do car shows outside. We do them inside. So just in case it rains or if there's bad weather, if people bring in their cars, they know it's safe and comfortable. So we're just trying to find the right venue. It'll take a little time. We'll get down there hopefully next year. I put Mercedes or June on it.
5: So if you could please clear out the DJ Envy car show, because I be emailing it, but it keeps saying that it's full.
4: It's good now. I'm sorry. So many people are registering their cars, but I'll check it today, Mama.
5: Okay.
4: And if you got some venue ideas, you can send me some venue ideas as well. Like, hey, Envy, you should check this venue. Or Envy, this is a good venue. I'll look into that, too.
7: Oh. Yo, sit down.
5: I'll do that. Okay, Charlamagne.
8: Yes, ma'am.
5: Now, with Black Privilege Publishing, are you looking for a specific genre, or is it whatever manuscript you read and you find, you know, that you want to publish that?
8: That's exactly it. You know, whatever manuscript I read that I like, we want to publish. And just people I think is interesting. Like, you know, Arsenio Hall, we put his book out. Just Hilarious, Till Death Do We Parent. Mm-hmm. That's all. Just interesting. Great stories. That's all. From great people.
5: Okay, so I've been trying for at least 2 years to get my sister's book, Izzy's Almost Epic Day in Front of You, so you could just get a feel for her writing. And so I'm trying again because I am persistent, and I know that my sister is at the point where if someone who was established would reach back and take a chance on her, they will find that her writing really is amazing.
8: I'd love to see it.
5: Yeah, well, I've been trying to get it to you. I sent it to the radio station and whoever probably put it in the abyss. And I'm just trying to see. I mean, do you think you can get your hands on her book?
4: Oh, you know
5: it's
4: what?
5: Called Izzy's Almost Epic Day.
4: We're going to put you on hold and get you the right address so you can send it to her. Okay?
8: No, I'm sure she sent it. Don't put her on hold because you're just going to lie to her.
4: I'm not going to give you the address.
8: You're going to lie to you and have you just sitting there. It's a bunch of mail in there that we haven't gone through.
7: That's actually what we should show. We should show how much mail that we have. Cause it's crazy.
8: It's crazy. I'm gonna be honest with you. I stopped opening mail because I got scared. Cause one day I opened up a letter and it was a letter for Envy. And this dude in jail had drew a picture of Envy naked.
7: He had Envy naked
8: on the front and Envy naked on the back, and that was crazy.
7: And you got scared.
8: Yes, yeah. And he had colored it in with like a what color did he use? He didn't use yellow. He used like
7: beige.
8: Like after white, yeah, somebody, no, the white crayon.
4: Somebody did draw a picture,
7: like,
4: but I wasn't naked.
8: It was crazy.
4: I wasn't naked.
5: Oh my Lord. Okay, my sister's name is Katie Odie. If you could have an assistant or somebody find the package from Katie Odie.
8: Katie Odie. Okay, we're gonna look for
4: it. Thank you so much, Mama.
8: Thank you.
5: Please. Okay.
8: We appreciate it.
5: Have a good day.
8: Yes.
4: When you were in school, you had a stand-up desk. I could tell.
7: I'm telling you. Like,
4: you definitely had a stand-up desk.
7: Such a kid.
4: Yeah. You move around too much.
8: What does stand-up desk mean?
4: So when the kids move around too much, they give them a stand-up desk because the kids don't like to sit. It's like, it helps them with the anxiety.
7: The ADHD. The ADHD.
4: They have like a stand-up desk. Look at you walking around.
8: I'm stretching. I can't stretch.
7: They got them in a special needs place.
8: I got on stretch.
4: I got to go do my mix. I ain't messing with y'all.
7: Whatever.
4: Get it off your chest. 800-585-1051. If you need to vent, call us up right now. It's The Breakfast Club. Good morning.
1: The Breakfast Club.
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0: We call her Quana. Say Quana. That's what I call her.
1: Happy birthday, Quana.
2: Either way, she can't get an apartment with ease. I know that one.
1: Hey, yo.
2: It's very difficult.
0: And listen. Her brother's birthday is on the 4th, so I'm going to shout out him a happy birthday.
1: What's his name?
2: Shout out Jaquavius.
0: His name is Leon, but I call him Man.
3: Okay, Leon.
1: Okay.
3: I got a joke.
0: Thank you, guys.
1: Okay, no problem.
2: Leon.
1: Yes.
2: We call him Man. As opposed to?
3: Jesus Christ. We got another caller.
1: It's Man.
2: Why are you making it so difficult? Answer the damn phone, man. Good morning.
3: What's your name?
4: All right, my name is Megan. I just wanted to say good morning to DJ Envy, Jeff Hilarious, and Charlamagne Tha God.
2: Good morning, Megan. Thank you. We appreciate it. Where you calling from?
4: Baltimore, Maryland.
1: Period. What's up, shorty?
4: What up, Jeff? All I wanted to get off my chest this morning was appreciation.
1: Period.
4: Thank you to my family and friends for coming out for my birthday making it a special one. So big shout out to my wife, Simone LaBrie Johnson, best friend, Sierra, Ashley, and Kimberly. Thank you so much, because those moments mean nothing without y'all.
1: Happy belated birthday, baby.
4: Word. Thank you. Also, Jess, last thing, I'm so proud of you, girl. Keep doing what you're doing.
1: Thank you,
4: make
1: baby.
4: Baltimore look good. Yeah. I know for a fact, Avon, proud of you. I'm proud of you. Just keep doing it.
1: Thank you. I love you. One of my old homeboys.
4: Love you too.
1: Oh. Appreciate that.
2: Salute to Baltimore. Baltimore is a very underrated stud capital too.
1: First of all, what are you talking about?
2: It is.
4: And you're right. And I also grew up a Jehovah's Witness too.
2: Just like me.
1: Like you.
2: It's beautiful. Salute to Baltimore.
3: Thank you, Mama.
2: Baltimore has a very great stud population. Like some of the coolest studs in the world.
1: And we got the most handsome studs.
3: Hello, who's this?
5: Good morning. This is Christina. from Newport, Christina,
3: 757. What's up?
5: I want to tell Envy, can you please give my brother, June, 120 hours of PTO?
3: Oh, you want him to get time off?
1: Damn.
3: Paid time off?
5: Yes.
3: Nah.
5: Yes.
3: Can't do that. He gotta work.
1: June told her call up and do that. She actually would tell her,
3: Nah, he gotta work. If that's your brother, you know he gotta work.
5: But I'm just saying, I want to get to see him during the car show.
3: Ma'am?
5: Cousin Festival.
3: Your brother has kids?
1: She missed out.
3: And a house to pay for.
5: Yes.
3: He gotta work. We all gotta work. Sorry, ma'am.
5: Oh, gosh. That is so unfair.
3: It is. Life is unfair, ma'am.
1: She missed our brother, y'all.
3: You can see him next time we come to Virginia. That's it. You got about an hour, a good hour.
5: Right.
3: Then you got to get back to work.
2: This is your real sister?
3: Yes.
2: Right. Oh.
5: Yes.
2: Wow.
3: Well, you have a good day, and maybe June can work some other time.
2: You know what's so sad about this phone call?
1: What's that?
2: June told her to do that.
1: I literally just said that.
2: Man, could you please call up there and tell Envy to give me some PTO?
1: I need off.
2: God damn,
1: she's tired.
2: Bro. That's messed up, man. Yeah. And you're not even going to take that into consideration.
1: Hell no.
2: That's messed up.
3: You know how things happen. When things are rolling. When they're not rolling, they're not rolling. We're happy that it's rolling. It could be worse.
1: It could be worse.
3: Get it off your chest. 800-585-1051. If you need to vent, call us up right now. It's The Breakfast Club. Good morning.
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0: conversation with the Breakfast Club.
1: Morning, everybody. It's DJ Envy, Just Hilarious, Charlamagne Tha God. We are the Breakfast Club. Now, if you're just joining us, we're talking about a story that Mimi did during Front Page News about
2: Mimi Brown.
1: Mimi Brown, about pretty much shacking up.
2: This ain't shacking up. These are just people who are roommates.
1: Yeah, we're just roommates. They're just trying to get it, you know, get it done. Because you look at rent, and rent can go anywhere from about $2,500 to $4,000, and people can't afford it. So what they're doing is they're renting out rooms where it's like you have your own room, but you're sharing a common space, which is usually the kitchen or the living room and areas like that. But people can't afford it, so you're seeing more and more and more of that. And like you said, also, people are like, look, you know, if the man can afford it, he might be able to have a couple of different girls. If a woman can afford it, have a couple of different dudes.
2: I think that the economy is going to really make people get into more polygamous relationships. Mm-hmm. I really do. And it might be vice versa. You might have some women that's out here making enough money and, you know, might have to have these two dudes. Like, yo, we gonna all be one big happy family.
3: Yeah, and they gonna have to be all right with it.
2: You just never know. I never had a roommate. You know what I'm saying? I mean, me and my wife have lived together, you know, even back in the day, but I've never had a roommate.
3: I never had a roommate either.
1: Well, y'all didn't go to college, but only in college I had a roommate, but outside of college, no, me neither.
3: So what? It don't matter, we ain't never go to college.
2: How was that two men sharing the same toilet?
3: It was three of them in
2: two
3: there.
2: Two cheeks on.
3: Yeah, it wasn't even just two. Well, I'm so hyped talking about you went to college. You sharing a dorm with all let me spin. Yeah,
1: I don't know what college you went to, but Hampton University was a two-bedroom, two-toilet. So we had our own
2: bathroom. Oh, you had your own toilet.
1: It wasn't cheeks on the same toilet.
2: Remember when we had, remember Dramos, our old board up? Dramos had a roommate. And him and the dude was sharing the same toilet.
3: No.
2: Yes, they were.
3: He was grown or he was young?
2: He was older. He got so mad when I was like, yo, y'all sharing the same toilet. Y'all putting the same cheeks on the
1: toilet. It's the truth, because if you think about it, if he got crabs and then you use the toilet after him, that crab is hanging on to that toilet just for you.
2: Nah, man, forget the crab, the ass warmth. When you sit on the toilet after another man and you feel that warmth, and then what if you get bricked up a little bit while you
3: sit there? But y'all do that every day at work.
2: Never, no.
3: Y'all don't know who sit on them toilets before y'all.
1: Nobody sit on my toilet.
2: That is different, though. It's a little bit more intimate when y'all roommates and y'all two men sharing the same toilet, man. What did you say last hour? Right. Give it a whirl.
3: Yeah, but if it's your roommate, you kind of know his ass a little bit better than you would know a stranger's ass. No, for real. Like, you know, if you're living with a person,
1: that's how
3: you
2: know. That's how it starts right there. That's why Biggie said, you know, find yourself in serious, okay? All right?
1: Let's go to the phone lines. Hello, who's this?
4: This is Will from the Bronx.
2: Will,
1: are you against roommates, Will, or shacking up, or having a bunch of men, or even a bunch of women living with you?
4: All right, now I'm gonna be honest with y'all here, man. If it's like childhood friends, as far as men, and we grew up together, then you know we could work something out. But you know,
1: are you a man or woman? Don't take that disrespectfully. I haven't caught.
3: This is a woman, yo.
1: Sorry.
4: You said it, my girl or boy.
3: Yeah, this a girl.
4: Nah, I'm a dude, man. I'm a dude. Yo,
3: damn.
2: I knew it was a dude, but I understand what Jess saying. Because, yo, studs be players, too.
3: Yeah.
4: That's what she said.
3: You got the voice on. I'm sorry, yo.
4: Nah, yeah, don't do me like that, man. Come on. Right. But, you know, I ain't against it, man. It's just sometimes when it's with friends, you know, it could be a financial issue that could mess up a relationship, a friendship. Mm-hmm. You know what I'm saying?
3: Definitely. Yeah.
1: Thank you.
4: Well, so I appreciate y'all for getting me through. I just want to shout out Soundview, the Bronx, and my Uncle KT. Get well.
1: All right. All right. Well, 800-585-1051. Mimi was from Front Page News was talking about people are shacking up. They're living with each other.
2: No, stop saying shacking up. Shacking up is something different.
3: Sounded like somebody's grandmother.
2: Yeah, me and my wife used to shack up because we was a couple. We weren't married. That's what you call shacking up.
3: Right.
2: These are people who are actually roommates because, you know, financially they can't afford to rent on their own. Like, this ain't no shacking up. Ain't no loving going on. Now, I'm trying to get the polygamy question going, but ain't nobody biting on the polygamy.
3: Nobody want to do that.
2: Yeah.
1: Well, let's open up the phone lines. What are your thoughts? It's the Breakfast Club. Good morning.
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2: Just for some conversation.
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4: Morning, everybody. It's DJ Envy, Just Hilarious, Charlamagne Tha God. We are the Breakfast Club. Now, if you're just joining us, Mimi during Front Page News, she was talking about how difficult it is out there for homeowners. And she said people are having roommates living with each other. So let's listen.
5: There's a new housing survey that's raising questions this morning about roommate red flags. It says that more adults in their 30s and 40s, they're sharing space again because rent is just simply too high. So recent data from Zillow, it shows living alone can cost renters more than $10,000. And so people are splitting it because financially it makes sense. But respondents to that survey say that they're facing issues that they thought they left behind in college, like dirty dishes stacking up for days, boyfriend or girlfriends that are practically moving in without paying bills, and late payments that in some cases their credit is being affected because someone on the lease isn't keeping their part of the deal.
6: I completely get it. I know that there's a lot of people living that life. You know, I'm sure it's a lot of adults that have to have roommates because of the economy. So, I mean, I understand. Like, you got to do what you got to do till you get back on your feet, man. I don't see the problem with it.
4: But if you got four or five roommates, right?
6: Four or five is crazy. I don't even know, like, what kind of place are y'all living in that y'all got four or five roommates?
4: Well, man, you got to do it. That's how they got to afford it.
6: Four or five?
7: People already do that in New York City. Y'all be surprised how many people are already doing that in New York right now.
4: Does a girl come back to your crib if you got that many roommates?
6: Four or five, crazy. No, probably not.
7: Nah, you can't. You shouldn't even want nobody to know you live with four or five people.
6: That's right. And them walls too thin. Like, them walls too tight. A girl not gonna be able to get loose with four or five roommates. And God forbid you be gay. You
7: know? See, man.
6: You know what I'm saying? All you bring a bottom back to the crib.
7: Like, that's just too loud, yo.
6: What they say,
7: Jeff? It's gonna be too much.
4: Jesus Christ. Hello, who's this?
8: Good news from the belt.
4: Hey, what's up, brother? Talk to us. What's your thoughts?
8: Man, I tell you this stuff is real because out here in Long Island, depending on where you at, it got to cost you you got to make $51,000 a year in order to qualify for low-income housing.
7: In order to qualify for low-income housing, you got to make that.
8: Yes, you got to make at least $51,000.
6: That's crazy.
7: Yeah. Damn.
4: So you got a roommate, brother?
8: Yeah, shoot, we got to rent a room. Shoot, that's the best way to do it.
4: So I told you that, like, that's a lot of people do that. How many people live in your house that you live in?
8: Pretty much just about three of us.
6: Okay, but it's your crib. You just rent the other rooms out.
7: Yeah.
8: Oh no, hell no. I'm renting from someone else.
6: Oh, got you. Do you bring girls back over and stuff like that?
8: No, you got to be respectful of the house.
6: True.
7: Oh wow. Okay.
6: So you rent a room when you want some cheeks?
8: Hotel.
6: Hotel, yeah, that's what I said. Yes,
7: but see, you spending money on hotels, you know what I mean? When you can be.
4: Because he's too embarrassed to bring the girl back.
7: Yeah, but
4: how
7: much
4: is your rent?
8: Embarrassed, but you just got to be respectful of the house rules.
6: Respectful of the house, yeah, I think.
4: I got you.
6: There's nothing to be embarrassed about.
7: Not to be embarrassed, but that's kicking out more bread. If he already can't afford to live on his own, you getting hotels for cheeks, I mean.
6: Just got a point.
7: You got to upgrade the females.
8: Yeah, but if she got home spots, she could go over there too.
6: True.
4: How much is your rent, bro?
7: That's what I was right saying. It depends on the type of woman.
8: Oh, no, I ain't telling that. Mm-mm. I ain't putting that out
4: there. We don't know you, bro.
7: What you asking? What you asking?
4: I asked him how much his rent is. That's all.
7: Oh, yeah. How much it is?
8: Bunch of my coworkers is listening to this.
6: That's right. Don't let them mess up your situation, bro.
4: All right, man. Thank you, brother.
7: Damn.
4: I ain't telling y'all.
6: Ain't nobody on the line that practice a polygamous lifestyle to save money?
7: None of the women. I thought we was going to get at least some women to call.
6: Damn.
7: Because they be the first ones with it.
6: Well.
4: What's the moral of the story, sir? Because we don't have that on the line.
7: What? It ain't that many people. That's how you know it ain't that many people out there that's willing to do that.
6: You're right. The moral of the story to me is nothing. It's just like, people doing what they got to do to survive. I'm not judging nobody. I think what, that new survey says a lot. Mm-hmm. It says a lot about where the economy is. And, people are literally doing what they got to do to get by. So I get it. I understand.
4: Yeah, I just always worry about the safety issue, right? Because you don't know who you're living with. You don't know, where they came from or what their intentions are. So that's the scary part about it,
7: Got mental illness and all this type of stuff. You just never know. Be thieving.
6: That's true.
7: I mean.
4: Yeah, just imagine living with Jess.
7: Imagine living with me. It's like living in paradise, baby. Don't play with me. Don't play with me.
4: The Breakfast Club. Good morning.
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1: Yeah.
0: Popping that GTV.
1: Yeah.
0: Living that lifestyle. Yeah, I do this for Miss Gladys, boy. 100.
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2: Morning, everybody. It's DJ Envy, Just Hilarious, Charlamagne Tha God. We are The Breakfast Club. Lon La Rosa's here. And we got a special guest in the building.
3: The legend, the Ladies icon, and- has returned to bless us with her presence once again.
2: Ladies and gentlemen, Jill Scott is back. Welcome. How you feeling?
4: Thank you.
3: How do you feel, Miss Jill?
4: Excited.
2: Mm-hmm.
4: Excited.
3: First album in a decade.
2: 10 years.
4: That's what I hear.
3: To whom it may concern.
4: Yes, sir.
3: By the way, I love the way you release music because it feels like you release music when you feel like you want to, when the spirit moves you. How do you know when is the right time to release music?
4: Because I have too much.
3: Mm. Mm.
4: And then it lets me relax.
3: Mm-hmm.
4: When it's not finished, I keep tweaking, touching, tweaking, finding new flavors, seasonings, mm-hmm. musicians, producers. And when it's done, it leaves me alone. And then I can just listen. And I have so much that I could just listen to. I knew I was done. It's like, okay,
3: mm-hmm.
4: now I can create.
5: I saw you talking about when you took the time off and how intentional you are with just being a mom in that time that you took off.
4: Yeah.
5: And then explaining to your son about like why you got to get back to work and teaching him that. How has it been now that you're back out on the road and you're doing all these things and getting back into the swing of things?
4: Well, he's 16 now.
5: Mm-hmm.
4: And I didn't have to explain anything to him. He knew. He was in the studio with me. You know, he's the one that suggested J.I.D.
3: Mm.
4: He's the one that suggested Tierra Whack.
3: Mm.
4: You know, he's been a part of the whole process.
5: Mm-hmm.
2: So you got him working.
5: So he an A&R.
4: He is an A&R.
3: Mm-hmm.
4: Absolutely. We'll see what else he can do.
3: Mm-hmm.
4: Right now, he's a scuba diving, cross-country, singing, writing person thus far.
2: All of that.
4: Yeah, mm-hmm. thus far. I'm just watching to see, you know, what mm-hmm. I could do. You know, how I can help out with the thing.
2: Does he know how special his mom is and how powerful his mom is?
4: Well, he loves me, you know.
3: Mm-hmm.
4: Like whether I do well or if I, you know, what I have or don't have, he loves me. You know, we love each other.
3: Mm-hmm. Yeah, you're special and powerful to him in ways that we would never understand. You mm-hmm. his mom.
4: I love him. I appreciate him. I respect him. Try to help him in any dream that he has. And I don't even know what that'll even mean. I don't know. I don't care.
3: Mm-hmm.
4: As long as he's happy
3: mm-hmm.
4: and he can take care of himself financially, that matters to us. I'm straight. Like, he's a good person.
3: Mm-hmm.
4: He's so funny. He's mm-hmm. cool. So I'm glad he suggested J.I.D. We listened to him, you know, like this is our music in the kitchen.
3: Mm-hmm.
4: This is what Jet and I do when we have time together. And he said, Mom, why don't you call J.I.D.? And I was like, I don't know him, Jet. And he's like, just DM
3: him.
4: Yeah.
3: Mm-hmm.
2: And that's what you did?
4: Yeah. And like minutes later, he texted back like, what's up, queen? What you want? Now, what you want to do? And I was like, huh, well, he said, send it. And within 24 hours, he sent his verse back.
2: Wow.
4: And when I tell you, I asked him specifically, I said, I need you to paint a picture with words.
5: Mm-hmm.
4: This is what I require of the MCs that I love
3: mm-hmm.
4: and the MCs that I put on my projects. I need you to paint pictures. Less than 24 hours. You could see it. You could taste it. He painted. Brilliant. So proud of him and mm-hmm. so happy that he's on my project.
3: So what made you put Ab Soul on Ode to Nikki? Because I feel like Ode to Nikki would have been such a personal record to you that you would want to keep that to yourself. What made you reach out to Ab Soul?
4: Because Nikki Giovanni inspired writers. She inspired mm-hmm. inspired poets.
3: Mm-hmm.
4: And Ab Soul is an ill MC.
3: Absolutely.
4: He's so thought-provoking. I have to go back and listen again and again. And then I pull out books and, you know, I pick up Wikipedia or whatever, mm-hmm. you know, to find out exactly what he's talking about because he's that thoughtful.
3: Mm-hmm.
4: He's that prolific. He's had quite a life experience and it represents in his writing deeply. So I when I did Ode to Nikki, she's the first poet that I ever found out about
3: mm-hmm.
4: at school. Black poet, black woman. And it was just awesome to see myself on paper like that.
3: Mm-hmm.
4: My people, my neighborhood, mm-hmm. you know, my love on paper. So when I did Ode to Nikki, she had just passed. Ab Soul seemed like the right guy to me.
3: I mean, no, he sounds great on it.
4: He does sound great on it.
3: I just wanted to know the meaning because I'm like, no, that's a big compliment for Ab Soul.
4: Because we spent a lot of time talking.
3: Mm-hmm.
4: We clicked really easily. Mm-hmm. So we talked about the Celestine Prophecy like within
3: Ooh.
4: Minutes of just

0: talking to each other and moved on from there. So yeah, he was the right person for me to choose.
1: So you look so happy.
0: Thank you.
1: Look so glowing. I've been watching your rollout, right? I seen you with Ademu and I seen you doing a lot of press, and you just look and feel like a positive vibe.
0: I feel good. I did something that I really wanted to do, and it means a lot to me. And I have an opportunity to share it and perform it in front of people that will be looking at me like I look at them. And I get a chance to travel some more and make some money, you know.
1: But you even when I see you do these interviews, you're blushing. It's like you're overly loving. I love it. I love it. Even when you got here this morning, you said, "What time do you guys get here in the morning?" But you was smiling and happy about it. I love it. And I love to see artists like that love the craft. You can tell when an artist has to do something for money, or when an artist has to do something because a label is requiring it, or management is requiring it. Then you can tell when somebody just loves putting
2: out
1: music.
2: Albums every 10 years. She doesn't do anything because the label wants her to do it.
1: I know. That's what I'm saying. You can tell the difference.
3: Even your rollout felt like a hug.
1: Yeah.
3: Like, I saw you, went from Gillian Wallow, then I saw you on Angie Martinez, then eventually you started doing, you were posting the letters on your Instagram and kind of explaining the project, and I'm like, this just feels like I'm being ushered into a whole new world of things.
0: That was the plan. I have a new publicist. I think she's absolutely wonderful. Her name is Erica Tucker, forgive me. I think she's fantastic. But we had a whole other idea 2 days before we started doing the rollout.
3: Mm.
0: 2 days before, I just was like, hold on. We're talking about beautiful people. If we're going to put beautiful people out as an introduction to the album, because really, that's who I'm calling. I'm calling the people that light up from the inside, you know, that love. Yeah. Love that, are again, financially respectful to their lives. Make sense?
3: Mm-hmm.
0: Okay. And, so if that's the intention, is this is the call out, well, let me represent the people that have been so beautiful in helping me with this project. You know, it's all been organic. I met a guy at a party.
1: Mm-hmm.
0: He was like, "I'm Two Shorts, engineer." And I was like, "I believe you."
2: That record, the church gonna be mad at you.
3: Oh yeah, possibly.
2: That's like part two of Drewski skit.
0: Possibly.
3: It's a church and the education system too, though, right? Because you mentioned education in there as well.
1: Mm-hmm.
0: Yes, and the pharmaceutical industry.
3: Yes, big pharma.
0: Yeah.
2: You ain't lying, though.
0: I know.
2: You didn't lie. And even just the choice to go get Too Short, to come on there and describe pimping. Ah,
0: the mentality perfect. Of a pimp. What perfect. Is it? So we're clear.
3: Mm-hmm.
0: I'm not saying anything. I'm not trying to be mean to you. What I want to be mean to somebody for? That, or that's not it. This is what it is.
3: Right.
0: This is what it is. And I have a thoroughbred pimp to tell you so. It feels like the player's ball. It feels like it's pimpy. It's Fela. It's like revolutionary at the same time. And I was like, yeah, okay, what am I going to talk about? This is what I want to say. I say, preacher man, what you trying to do? Trying to get this money. Is that all you do? When mama ain't got squat, but you take that toe, and you ain't good for the people. I ain't moved. Where's the universities? Where's all the food for free? People can't pay the bills, but you're still riding around in the Coupe de Ville. Biggest pimp of the year.
1: All right, we got more with Jill Scott when we come back. Don't move. It's The Breakfast Club. Good morning.

0: Gentlemen, it's my great pleasure to introduce you to expert of pimpology. Thank you for being here.
1: Sure.
0: Could you expound on the mentality of pimp?
2: I got you hooked on me. Whatever I want, that's what you gon' be. You choose me, you won't need another plan or another man. Just put the money in my

0: has been brought to you by education for your home and family, doing what we do each and every day.
1: Morning, everybody. It's DJ Envy, Jess Hilarious, Charlamagne Tha God. We are the Breakfast Club. Lauren LaRose is here as well. We're still kicking it with Jill Scott.
2: So if everything's a sign, do you ever see a sign that says, I'm not going in that direction, or yes, I'm not going there, or yes, management, let's not do that because that does not feel right?
3: It's not as easy. Mm-hmm. It's abrupt. It's harsh. It's a jerk back. And I haven't really know. I don't know how to like navigate that part yet, mm-hmm, but I will get away. I will get away. I've learned that too. Mm-hmm. That when the spirit says no, when your whole energy says no,
4: that's right,
3: what are you doing? Mm-hmm. Don't talk to this person. I remember talking to somebody at a party and I was like, why? Got COVID. All in my face. And I got COVID. I was like, see, girl.
4: Everything makes so much sense now because, you know, one of my favorite records on the album is Pay You on Tuesday, right? Mm. And it's so funny because my niece had put out a tweet yesterday and she put, if you're young, black, and gifted, get away from and get shit ASAP, right? And I just thought that was hilarious. And then I heard Pay You on Tuesday, but now I'm like, oh, she's staying away from the poor me energy type. I mean, now that I hear you talk about the book so much, I'm like, oh, that's why she wrote that record.
3: Part of it,
4: yeah.
3: Part of it. And I know I keep saying financial, but I am really over us spending and buying things that we can't afford. For who? For what?
4: Word up.
3: It's so many things to do, to taste, to see, mm-hmm, places to be. Like, I just don't see how it profits us, mm-hmm, to, you know, I like nice stuff too. I really do. But I buy the stuff that I can afford and somebody else will like, you can afford, you don't know what I could afford. Mm-hmm. And you don't know what I want.
4: But you act your wage.
3: I do. Mm-hmm. I do. Mm-hmm. I do. I think it's a wise decision. I save properly. I invest. I really want to switch out of this poverty mindset or the lacking mindset of some, you know, my family break away from these things. I'm not interested in doing that anymore. I want to grow and I want to make a whole lot of money, like a whole lot. And I'm going to do great things with it. Enjoy it. I already do enjoy the money I have. I do dope shit on the regular. I really do. It's been so nice. Oh my God. Mm-hmm. You know, my son went to Tanzania to get his scuba certification.
4: Wow. That's amazing.
5: That's so fly.
4: Tanzania is
3: beautiful. I was like, ah, mm-hmm, I've never been.
4: Oh, I went to Zanzibar, Tanzania. I went to Zanzibar and Tanzania. Beautiful.
3: I've never been, but he has. Like, yes.
2: But that's the most important thing, right? When we get to a place where it's like, none of this matters. You just want your kids to be happy. Whatever it takes to be happy. Like I tell my daughter, my son, I don't care what you do. If you want to do nails, if you want to do hair, if you want to do sanitation, as long as you're happy, life is too short.
3: Joyful. Happy is fleeting.
2: Joyful.
3: Joyful. Look for it. That's an insight as well, mm-hmm, to constantly look for the joy. Mm-hmm. Taste the food. Taste it. Mm-hmm. Feel the water. Nice. Mm-hmm. And it sparks creativity.
4: But I can't afford to eat that, Jill, and I can't afford to go there to swim in that water. So can you loan me something? Let me get $10,000 real quick.
3: I've learned this. If someone wants to borrow something from you, you give them a job.
4: Word.
3: If they do the job and do the job well, then that you're showing me something. Mm. I'm going to give you a small reimbursement contract. Mm-hmm. I'm going to say $25 a month. Fair? Yes. You don't pay the $25. I don't know how, when it's going to stop. It's going to stop. Mm-hmm. If you're consistent. If you're not consistent, you never have to worry about me again. Mm-hmm. You never have to ask me anything again. Because this was a contract. It didn't have any interest. This was respect. Mm-hmm. So I enjoy helping people, but I have to see what they want. I have to see what they're doing. I got to see something. You got to show me something. Mm-hmm. You can't just tell me a dream. Okay?
5: When did you get to that point in your life? Because I saw you talking to Angie Martinez about that, right? And setting these boundaries. But then I also hear you talk a lot about, like, you carried so much for your family for a long time because you were trying to, like, y'all were trying to get out of the situations that you guys were in. And I think that there's, like, a... Sometimes there's, like, this tug of war of, like, I'm able to help, so I want to help. But at the same time, I got to set these boundaries. When did Jill Scott say, I done did enough, I got to stop this?
3: Now. Now.
2: Something had to happen.
3: I turned 50. Mm. And the light popped on again. Yeah. That's what happened. Mm-hmm. Time creates wisdom. Mm-hmm. You know, if you're paying attention. If you're not paying attention, it just creates age. But, yeah, I've been paying attention, and I know that doesn't make me feel good to watch people do things that are outside of their particular space, financial space, like going on a cruise. Okay. You're going on a cruise, but you didn't pay the mortgage. I can't help you with that. I can't. And the fact that you would ask me to. Mm. Is ridiculous. You made a choice. Mm-hmm. That is your choice. It wasn't like something happened, like, you know, the car broke down, or, you know, the tuition is behind, or it's nothing like that. And even if tuition is behind, how them grades? Mm-hmm. Mm-hmm. How they doing? What activities are they in? Because it's mine, and I can share with you as I seem fit and deem fit. It might seem harsh, but I don't know. It feels right to me. I feel better. I don't feel weighed down by people's stuff.
4: I don't think that's harsh. And also, what about when you give somebody money for mortgage, but then you go see them on a cruise after they just asked you for money?
3: I didn't get invited to the cruise.
4: What is blues to you?
2: That's his favorite song, by the way.
3: It's called Pay You On Tuesday.
2: He's been saying that all morning.
4: No, I got a lot of favorite records, but that record was hit for me yesterday in a real way. I got a lot of favorite records on that, but that one really was okay.
3: Music is medicinal. It'll mm-hmm. hit you when you need it. Mm-hmm. So what do you mean by it? Like, what does it do for you?
4: Man, for me, it just put things in perspective based off what you're saying, because you're saying a lot of that throughout the song as you're singing, but it's also like, I don't want no more blues. Stop putting your problems on me. I can wake up in the morning and be good. Mm. And then by the end of the week, I'm feeling weighed down. And then when you realize why you're weighed down, it's because you're trying to help everybody else with their I don't want no more.
3: It's exhausting.
4: Yes.
3: It's exhausting. I love to inspire. I want people to do better. Mm-hmm. But if they don't want it, what right. am I supposed to do? Mm-hmm. Just keep pouring into an empty well? I can't do it. The things that you do don't benefit you. So why do I have to? Mm.
4: Damn.
5: That's a bar.
2: Mm-hmm. All right, we got more with Jill Scott when we come back. It's The Breakfast Club. Good morning.

0: Just Hilarious, Charlamagne the Guy. We are the Breakfast Club. Lauren LaRosa's here as well. We're still kicking it with Jill Scott. Charlamagne?
1: No, I wonder when you do records like Pressure, when you do records like Me Four, is that when you do the actual record, is that when the closure comes, or do you have closure before in order to do the record?
2: I've never thought about it. I don't know that I'm looking for closure necessarily. I need to say it. Mm-hmm. I need to say it. It is true. I need to get it out. Mm-hmm. I think that's how I feel about that. Mm-hmm. Yeah. And then when I listen to it, it becomes an affirmation for me because I've said it. And I was like, yeah, you said that because that's what it is. That's exactly what it is. Yeah.
0: You ever went too far and was like, let me take this out?
2: Man, many, many times.
0: Really?
2: Many times. Many times. I typically write the thing before I get into the studio so I can find how it feels when I get in there. Mm. Or I'll already know how it feels. It wasn't something... I don't know if I necessarily went too far. Let me be clear. Mm-hmm. I just said some shit I probably shouldn't have said.
0: That might be too far, but go
2: ahead. I don't know. It was the right thing. And when I listened to it, I'm like, yep, that's right. You know, that was real there. But I probably shouldn't have shared it.
1: You went hard on this album.
2: I mean, oh, yeah, I did.
1: Hey, you say you married a bitch.
2: Yeah.
1: That's like, that's pretty.
0: That's what I said. That's a little far. I wouldn't know what
1: went further. Can you go further than that? Mm-hmm. Like, that's pretty self-explanatory.
2: Yeah. I think I just needed to get stuff out too. You know, music is healing for the artist as well, supposed to be.
0: What's the moral compass with that? Is it yourself saying no? Or is it your son? Is it your homies? But like, yes.
2: I haven't had that. Mm-hmm. It didn't come up. Nobody said anything. You know, and my son listens to everything and we talk about everything. Yeah. So it didn't come. Nobody said, hey, you probably shouldn't say that. Right. Nobody did. And I don't know if I would agree or disagree about it. Did you see how everybody's going crazy about Squeeze My Meat? It's a song called Don't Play.
1: Yeah.
2: Right.
1: But I didn't see people going crazy about it.
2: Oh boy, I did. They were like, squeeze my meat. And I was like, she said, squeeze my meat. She said, squeeze my meat. And I was like, I did.
1: Yes. They're not used to that from you yet at this point.
3: It's a new generation of people who just be on Twitter.
2: I'm just confused. Maybe you all can help me out here because I would love to know. I've heard lyrics that
1: way worse. Slob on my like corn on the cob. Mm-hmm. Like they singing about eating that now, Jill.
2: I heard.
1: Yes, I heard.
2: I heard. I listened to a lot of music, and because I listened to a lot of music, I was just like, "What exactly is so radical about Squeeze My Meat?"
1: They're not real Jill Scott fans.
2: No, but what? But beside being a fan or not, like, what's radical about that? I just thought I'm missing something.
1: Well, probably the way you sung it. When you sing it with you know, because it sounds amazing. So you might be just randomly finding yourself singing it, even as a guy. You know what I mean?
3: I also think it's, I think it's too, like, with the it's new catchy, generation, they get it different ways. Like,
2: are you listening?
3: Yeah, go ahead.
0: Is it that catchy
3: to
0: me that you sing it?
1: I'm sure I will at some point. The end of the spirit will move me, and I'll just be coming around the corner, squeeze my meat.
0: You better never sing that if you're in the bathroom with me, bro. I'm just telling
1: you
0: that right
1: now.
0: I'm
1: just saying, it might can happen. That's all.
2: I think it's the fact that you gotta say squeeze. Like, I think
3: they said it was they was deeming the big areola music.
2: I heard that too.
3: Yeah,
2: I was like,
0: the big areola music.
3: Yeah, they said because basically, if you don't know what to do with it, don't come over here. Hmm. That's the conversation. And I think it's just right now in music, you either get stuff like that very straightforward to the point where it's not sensual. And that has always been you to be able to communicate those type of things in a very unique way, right? Mm-hmm. But there is a new generation of like creators and artists who are listening to this and discovering your ability for the first time. And they just think it's so powerful and forward. And I'm like, welcome.
1: I don't want to talk to people though. Like that, like people like that.
2: That's
1: it's like, like I hate people that I don't want to have to, I don't want to catch up with you. Okay. Like we over here celebrating Jill Scott because of who Jill Scott
0: they'll
1: is and always has been. I don't have time to explain
0: to you get
1: the greatness of Jill Scott. You know, catch up in your own time.
2: Fair enough.
0: Mm-hmm. They'll get there.
1: Catch up in your own time.
2: Right.
0: I got to explain it. They'll get there.
2: Life will happen.
0: Mm-hmm.
2: And then there I'll be. Your loving auntie.
3: Mm-hmm.
2: With so many stories to tell. So many life experiences to share. So many lessons learned. So much music.
1: My last question, when it's all said and done, what does peace look like for Jill Scott? And did this album bring you closer to whatever that is?
2: Life is bringing me closer to my peace. And my kid doing well for himself, and my mother living so comfortably, and she's happy. My private, my personal life is solid. I love my home. I love my friends. I have beautiful friends, y'all. You would f*** with them. Anybody would. Like, they're so dope. So many levels of it. And it's not a lot of them, but they're powerful. I'm, you know, I'd say you say you're happy, you say you're joyful, and people get upset about it. I feel sorry for that, for you.
3: People get upset about you saying that?
2: People are upset about other people feeling joy and being happy. Yes. They do it all the time. I see it. Yes. Mm. Yeah. I don't know what it is. I don't care what it is. It's not my bag to carry. I'm going to let this little light of mine shine.
1: And that light going to irritate some demons and others.
2: You see what I'm, that's what I'm saying. Mm-hmm. That's what I'm saying. Mm-hmm. I have a force field. I put it on. It goes under my feet, above my head. Anytime I think about it, or I just put my force field on and I walk through my life. We're superheroes. We can do really anything we want, anything we can imagine. You just need the power to do it. The power is love. The power is sincere friendships. The power is guidance. My mentor is outside somewhere. Like, having that is, and anybody can attain it. Anybody at any time in any state of their life can get all of the things. My mentor, sometimes life will be a little stressful. She'll come in swinging, like boys in the hood, swinging. She'll kick. It's a physical manifestation of a spiritual thing. She's fighting off whatever can't happen. Right. And then she says, whoo. And I love that. I'm like, damn. I'm really like, got everything I asked for. I got everything I asked for.
1: Praise God.
4: Amen.
2: Oh my God. Oh my God. Oh my God. Everything. Wow.
3: It's okay. Praise Feel God. That. That's what I've been amazing. Feeling all interview. I'm like, something, there's a feeling here. I just don't know what it is. But I'm so glad that you're in this space. You deserve it. You worked hard.
2: Ma'am.
3: For a long time.
2: Ma'am.
3: You've been literally like the Jill Scott my whole life. I'm 34.
1: Wow. I just want you to know what you mean to so many people. Like, right. I hope you know that we really love you and we value you.
4: We appreciate you.
1: Absolutely. And even you putting out new music means so much. Like, this is an event. Like, oh my God, Jill Scott putting out new music. Like, that matters. Like, a lot of people that put out music, I can take it or leave it. Some people put out music, the world stops for me.
4: That's right.
1: And that is what you're doing, To Whom May Make Us Earn.
2: I'm going to have to take a nap.
0: Ladies and gentlemen, Jill Scott. Album is out today. Make sure you buy it.
1: Make Us Earn, y'all, right now.
0: All that good stuff. We appreciate you so much.
1: I hope you get that nap.
0: Yes,
2: yeah, yeah.
1: That's divine. Go get that nap. Mm-hmm. You deserve it. Your soul deserves it.
2: Oh my goodness, here we go.
0: All right. Woo. It's Jill Scott. It's the Breakfast Club. Good morning.

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0: I'm freaky freaky like no one has ever made you feel, yeah.
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4: Well, you need to tell them.
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4: Damn, Charlemagne, who you give a donkey of the day to now?
9: Well, Sexy Red, donkey of the day for Wednesday, March 25th goes to a Manhattan real estate attorney named Brian McKenna. Now, Brian is going to prison, ladies and gentlemen. Okay, that's why the New York Post referred to him as disgraced real estate attorney Brian McKenna. He's 62 years old and he's going to prison for up to 6 years. Why? What do men usually risk it all for? That poom poom. Okay, that kitty, that undercarriage, that cookie, that penis fly trap. Yes, Brian McKenna is being accused of stealing $4.4 million intended for COVID protective gear, allegedly to fund a romance with his then girlfriend. Oh, the power of the P-U-S. I can't spell the rest. Would you like to hear his reaction in the court? Let's listen.
10: I did these crimes, and I deserve to go to jail. I don't know what else to say for myself.
11: I'm so sorry. All right, Mr. McKenna, I understand. I really appreciate you taking full responsibility. But ultimately, sir.
10: I know.
11: All right?
9: Now, there are so many things that disgust me about this story. Number one, you stole all this money from people who needed it. Okay. Folks needed that COVID protective gear during COVID and you just stole it. Okay. You just stole the money for it. All right. A man who didn't need it. Okay. You're a lawyer. You're 62 years old, Brian. So you were in your 50s when you came up with this scam. Cause what COVID was 6 years ago. Okay. I don't understand people who literally have the world in their hands. You have worked hard to become an attorney in this country. Okay. You more than a lot of people understand the process of life. You understand life is a process. Okay. Becoming a lawyer takes at least 7 years of full-time higher education in this country. All right. 4 years for a bachelor's degree, 3 years of law school. You have to pass the bar exam. They got a baby bar and a big bar. My point is, it's not easy and nothing in life worth having ever is. But for some reason, you thought you could cut the line. You thought you could take a $4.4 million shortcut all to impress a woman who already has her own money. He was dating the then CEO of Aston's group. Her name was Dooney Zene. Okay. That's according to the New York Post. I don't know how much she was making, but if she was the CEO of a company, she was touching some paper. So I don't know why you went out of your way, Brian, to impress her. And I don't even like that phrase, fund a romance. You don't fund a romance. Romance happens because of physical attraction, emotional connection, situational factors. Okay. Y'all might just match energies. All right. You like the same things, share the same beliefs. And let's not forget the most important part, reciprocal liking. Okay. You like me. I like you. Romance can't be funded. Now you can go buy some pink taco with some money. All right. Go to Nevada, pull up in certain counties at a brothel and you can purchase as much as that Harry Potter as you want. But funding a romance? Nah. I don't even want no romance that's funded because there's no such thing. You can't buy love, fool. Now, Brian was in the courtroom crying his ass off. I want y'all to hear this again, man. Just listen.
10: I did these crimes and I deserve to go to jail. I don't know what else to say for myself. I'm so sorry.
11: All right, Mr. McKenna, I understand. I really appreciate you taking full responsibility. But ultimately, sir.
10: I know.
11: All right?
9: Ultimately what? Ultimately, he is going to jail for 6 years. I respect that he's holding himself accountable. Okay, he said he did these crimes. He said he deserves to go to jail. Now, his defense lawyer, Eric Franz, claimed to the court that Brian had run into financial struggles and that he was just trying to help his family with the stolen funds. But assistant DA Jonathan Borrell alleged that Brian stole the money to spend on himself and his gal pal, Dooney Zene. Listen, neither one of those are valid reasons. So many people are having financial struggles and sadly, they don't have the luxury of resorting to crime to get it. Okay. And you, Brian, were in a privileged position already, not just a privileged position to get money because you were a lawyer. You know what I'm saying? But also a Manhattan real estate attorney should be able to get his hands on some happy clam. But nope. Instead, you got to guard your balloon knot for the next 6 years in somebody's prison. Okay. Probably get ass warts. And for what? The moral of the story is life is a matter of choices and every choice you make makes you. Please give Brian McKenna The sweetest, the sweet sounds of the Hamiltones. That's what I want.
2: Oh, now to think you about are it. The donkey of the day. Ooh, you are the donkey of the day. Hee-haw.
9: I started to say give Brian McKenna a Swedish hee-haw, but that sounds like something you can purchase.
12: Yeah.
9: It sounds like something you got a brothel in Nevada.
12: All right.
9: A Swedish hee-haw.
12: Don't move. It's The Breakfast Club. Good morning.
13: The Breakfast Club.
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1: Oh, I just can't wait to be king.
0: You've run a long way to go, young master, if you think.
1: No one's saying do this.
0: Now, when I said that,
1: no one's saying be there.
0: What I meant was.
1: No one's saying stop that.
0: What you doing?

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1: Kings don't need advice from little Hornbill's far star.
0: If this is where the monarchy is headed, count me out!

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0: DJ Envy, Jess Hilarious, Charlamagne Tha God. We are the Breakfast Club. Long La Rosa's here as well. We got a special guest in the building.
1: The legend.
0: Yes, Cedric the Entertainer. Welcome back.
2: Good morning.
0: How you feeling?
2: What's up, good, man? All is well. Can't complain.
3: Good to see you.
2: Good. Great seeing you, Jess. Yeah. What's up, everybody, man?
0: The first thing Cedric said when he walked in is, you know, today is take bring your kids to work day. He said, y'all ain't bring your kids.
3: Oh, no.
0: You ain't see no black kids running outside.
2: I see no black kids running around here with hot Cheetos and everything. Just tearing up everything. Like, no. It was a bunch of little white kids on the elevator, though. I was like, okay. And they had on their little quarter zips and everybody was looking like half. They looking like little business people. I thought, okay. I was expecting it. You know, if you got like how many kids?
0: I got six.
2: Yeah, it would have been crowded in here. How many you got, Sean?
3: I got two.
2: Okay, see, that's American right there.
0: Yeah, that's a Mexican.
1: Well, she married to a Mexican, so that's going to change.
3: Shut
1: something.
3: Up.
0: Fast, she might be pregnant right now.
2: Yeah, that's so true.
3: Anyway, black American. Anyway.
2: Yeah.
0: How you feeling, though, brother?
2: Feeling good, man. Been in the city chilling, man. I've been, here doing Broadway. So I've been like here through the blizzards and now the weather's starting to break a little bit.
0: Yep.
2: But it changes like from day to day, though. That's what's killing me. New York was like, one day you had your little nice little shirt, short sleeve on. Mm-hmm. And by the time the night come,
3: you need a
1: coat. Put a mink on.
2: Yeah, like crazy. Yeah. I mean, scarfed up, barring people clothes. I'm like, let me get that jacket from you.
0: So what got you back in the Broadway? Between all the, you know, the comedy specials, you being on the road, the movies, what made you say, you know what, let me sit down for a minute and just focus on Broadway?
2: This was a good transition, man. You know, after doing a sitcom for 8 seasons, so, you know, we did The Neighborhood, it wrapped up. And 8 seasons, that's a blessing, man. But, you know, I wanted to do something different. I didn't really want to be another TV dad or just kind of go straight to that. And the opportunity to do Broadway was going to be, you know, just one of these places where you get to try your real acting chops. You on this stage, once them lights come up, you out there. You know, this is the dojo for real actors. This is where they go to work and get stronger. And so it was a blessing, man. I ran into Debbie Allen last year. I come to see Othello and saw Denzel and knew he was doing all these August Wilson plays, just kind of, you know, spoke it into existence, really manifested it. So then I saw Debbie Allen, and she called me, and you know, it lined up perfectly. The timing from when we were wrapping The Neighborhood to when they was gonna start this was perfect. So it's been great, man. It's been a great transition. I want y'all to come see it if anybody, you know.
3: Is it a musical?
2: No, this is real. This is August Wilson's Joe Turner's Come and Gone.
1: This ain't no play.

0: This is sacred ground, man.
1: August Wilson is a great African American playwright, great playwright, period, though. But he's got, you know, shows like Fences and Ma Rainey's Black Bottom and all these. And Denzel is as committed to do all of them as a film. So we'll do the plays and then they'll make a movie out of it. Gotcha. And so that's been a blessing. But no, it's serious work. And then, you know, Taraji's co-starring and we got Ruben Santiago Hudson and Joshua Boone. There's some dope people in here. It's bad.
0: When you think about this play, right, Come and Gone, did you feel pressure walking into that legacy, or did you walk in like, I'm Saturday Night Entertainer, I got it?
1: No, man. I mean, you know, it's one of those things that, you know, you definitely don't want to take, you know, for granted, like, yeah, just your fame is going to work in this space, right? Because this is like sincere Broadway, you know, it's the big time. You on the floor seats of acting as far as what, you know, what the world sees, right? And so, you know, you got to come in there and hold it down. And you know that there's other, like, Tony Award winning people in the play, including, you know, working for Debbie Allen. You know, she ain't get ready to play no games. So it was one where I wanted to be prepared. And I came in after doing The Neighborhood. So I literally finished The Neighborhood on Tuesday and had to be here Sunday. And so I felt like I was behind. Like, you know, actors was kind of off book already. And I'm still in there, like, in rehearsals, like, so I was a little nervous for a while, but Debbie, she was like, look, you good. Just keep working. We got the time. Just keep working. You good. And I was like, all right. Cause it is intimidating. You do feel like, you know, all these, you know, high level actors, like being in a scene with Denzel or somebody, you know, you'd be like, what am I going to be able to really hold this down? Yeah. You know what I'm saying? So. But I trust it, though, you know.
0: How do you get somebody to feel something serious, though, Sad? Because as soon as you walk on stage, I might just laugh because it's sad. Like, you know what I'm saying? Your disposition. What's the word?
1: It's deposition.
2: You got me.
0: Disposition. Yeah, your disposition. They put you on the deposition.
1: You got a deposition. Let me talk to my lawyer.
0: Like, your disposition is just funny when you walk in a room.
1: It's so true, though, man. And I think, you know, kind of happens too with the audience, like, you know, right away when they see me, it's this idea that, and you know, and so, you know, Debbie actually encouraged it, so I don't play away from the fact that I make people laugh, but the character is this sincere guy, you know. Seth Holly, he owns a boarding house in 1911, so all the people are kind of the Great Migration people coming up from the South, coming north. We're in Pittsburgh. And it's about people coming, transitioning, trying to find their life, find their footing, find where they're going. And so I own this boarding house. So I just played him as like one of them OG, you know, uncle, grandfathers, you know, and they funny, even though they serious. So once you see me like lock into the role, you'll understand the serious parts and then you'll get, but I kind of did that in Barbershop too. Like, it's moments in Barbershop movie where I'm really sincere and you can believe it. And then as opposed to like the moments where I'm just telling jokes. So this is more that, is more like the sincerity of the character, but I have an opportunity to be myself and to let people laugh. And I didn't get to do that in the American Buffalo. The first time I did Broadway, it was all serious. It was David Mamet. And I remember my audience would want to laugh at things that weren't funny, but they just needed that release because it was me. They were like, that's crazy. You'd be like, I didn't say nothing.
3: How's the schedule? Does the schedule, you know?
1: Oh, man.
3: Because, I mean, you're doing what, 8 shows a week?
1: 8 shows a week. You do one Tuesday, 2 Wednesday, 1 Thursday, 1 Friday, 2 Saturday, 1 Sunday. So it's a grind. You got 1 day off. So Mondays is the only day off. And you got to try to get it all in, whatever, you know, your relaxation, your bills pay, your doctor visits, everything got to happen on that Monday. So,
2: and you have to rest your chills. Voice, too, right?
1: Yeah, you got to rest. Yeah, because, I mean, when you're doing these shows, you know, you do have to project. They have you mic'd up a little bit. I think it's more, you know, more modern than it used to be the old way where you had to, like, project everywhere. But you are mic'd up, but still it's important to let the back of that theater hear your voice, right? And so you can't really count on the microphone. So it is an opportunity. So we do all these little warm-up exercises and stuff like that to kind of keep yourself where, you know, where you let people hear you. I got a good voice, though. I got like a natural kind of big voice. So that'll I just, you know, I got that St. Louis, so sometimes people don't understand what I'm saying, I guess.
0: Yeah, you could have did radio, or you could have been in a group with Gerald LaVert or somebody.
1: Oh, man. Written all over your face.
2: That's right.
1: You don't have to say a word. You don't have to.
3: All right, we got more with Cedric the Entertainer. When we come back, don't move. It's the Breakfast Club. Good morning.

0: Just Hilarious, Charlamagne Tha God. We are The Breakfast Club. We're still kicking it with Cedric the Entertainer. Is it true that Michael Jordan made you quit gambling?
1: No, I just lost money playing with him playing golf one time, you know. But this MJ, like, you know, he'll gamble on anything. So I'm just trying to, you know, be in the game, you know, just play in there. And I bet $1,000 a hole and lost every hole. So
0: you lost every hole?
1: Every hole.
2: Oh, God damn. $18,000
1: is a lesson learned.
0: And he wanted his money? Because he's a billionaire, so you know.
1: No. When you gamble, you got to pay. MJ ain't playing like that.
3: You was playing with him and Charles
2: Barkley.
3: When you
2: lose a hole, do you be like, ouch? Like, what do you do?
0: Pause, man. He's not that type of hole, man.
2: Cut it out.
3: That's wild.
2: You'd
3: be like, ouch.
2: $1,000 every hole.
3: Yo.
1: Well, you be thinking you're going to win one of them, you know.
0: Do you play golf? You didn't win nothing?
1: No.
2: But you got to know, you got to act your ways.
1: You try to get favors. You like, hey, give me 4 strokes this hole. Give me 3
2: God
1: strokes.
2: Damn.
1: Like,
2: OG, please. Pause.
1: Yeah. That
2: was crazy. Please, OG. Now, that was just egregious.
1: This is golf, man. Man, you realize how now you trip off how golf sound actually.
3: Yes.
1: Man.
3: Yes.
1: Hey, give me that stick out the bag.
2: I'm gonna get it in the hole.
1: Hey, man. I keep losing my balls, bro. Bam. Like a lot. That's a lot. I didn't realize.
3: You didn't even notice that until being a
1: man. Oh, man, that's good stuff, man. Wow. Everybody gonna be playing golf like, whoa, buddy. That's a lot, man.
2: You know, it's funny because you talk about the money you not making with Broadway. But I don't know if we understand what you just did with the neighborhood.
1: Mm-hmm. No,
2: 8
1: man.
2: Seasons, right. 156 episodes.
1: Yeah, man.
2: I think the last episode is next month, right?
1: Yeah, the last episodes will come on next month. Yep. Yeah. And I think the last few. And man, it was a blessing because, you know, like we did 5 seasons on Steve Harvey, 5 seasons on Soul Man, and then 8 on Neighborhood.
2: Respect to all of those sitcoms. This is a little different.
1: No, this is.
3: This
1: is
3: CBS. Yeah.
1: No, this one, yeah. This
2: you're going to be in syndication forever, Sam.
3: Yeah.
1: And it's one of those things that, you know, we had a great time doing the show. I mean, you know, of course, it's Tashina Arnold, legendary. Every show she's been on, been crazy. Max Greenfield, amazing. Beth Baird. The whole cast was just dope. Yeah. And we enjoyed each other so much, man. So it was one of those shows you really didn't want to see come to an end.
3: Mm-hmm.
1: But, you know, You also get it too. Like, it just sometimes it's just like, all right, cool. We felt like we could have told more stories forever. Like, you know, had a great writing staff.
3: I thought there was supposed to be a planned spinoff. No,
1: we had 2 that didn't work. We spent off with Tracy Morgan. We had the show Crutch that was going to be on Paramount Plus. We shot 8 of those with Tracy as the New York version of my character. Like, it was dope when his adult kids moved back home. And then we shot one with the boys, my 2 sons, where they had their own life and, they decided not to go forward with it. And so it was one of those things that we did, like, you know, really economically, you know, it was like trying to do something for a budget because it was during that time where CBS was up for sale and it was all that, you know, lawsuits and the president was suing them. It was crazy, man. So, you know, they were really nervous about moving forward on anything like that, you know, where it was going to cost them money. So, so it was one of them kind of situations where the politics of it, I feel like, hurt that. But this show should have had a spinoff. Like, when you think about a show that's that successful in 8 years, it should have been at least another show that ran for a while. And we tried a couple of different versions, but it never worked. So,
2: like Big Bang Theory,
1: Young Sheldon. And then doing something after Young Sheldon, like, you know. So there's a couple of them that kind of spin like that. But, you know, it's been The execs over on the CBS side have been great, man. We've been having, you know, we've been talks trying to figure out something else to do. So,
2: you know, I wanted to ask you, like, you're a comedian, right? And there's certain things I know comedians want to check off their list. Having a hit sitcom is one of them.
1: Yeah, man.
2: When you look at the neighborhood, you say to yourself, man, I did that.
1: Oh, for sure, man. Mm-hmm. Definitely. And when I was able to executive produce it and be in control, like, I was able to, like, be in control of the show. Like, I can say what happened and what didn't go and all these kind of things and, you know, part of casting and all that. So I definitely feel like, you know, we check that box, you know, and really feel great about the show, like how it represents, you know, definitely a lot of aunties and, you know, mm-hmm. but it, I mean, it's captured more and more because it's like, what's that, traditional television?
2: Yeah, linear.
1: It don't get quite, like, I didn't feel it like when it was on, like it get that love, like back, say, with Fresh Prince and everything. These were the only shows you watched. But now mm-hmm. we kind of got like, you know, we got like cable and streaming and all these things that the neighborhood felt like, man, it's popular, but it didn't feel like when you walk out, you get that crazy love. But mm-hmm. now in syndication, it is. Mm-hmm. It's crazy because when I did The View the other day, they mentioned the neighborhood and the crowd screamed. And yeah. It just caught me off guard because, yeah. like, you know, when I walk around, you know, it's a degree of like, you know, everybody been knowing me for their whole life. Like, it's so I realized, mm-hmm. like, man, I've been around a long time, but it's that idea of the show being so popular that it's a different kind of, you know, I guess that ear that you hear when people like, oh man, no, that's one of my favorite shows. I like mm-hmm. that. So I'm glad that, you know, that syndication kind of got it to more people's homes. Cause I think people just didn't on a regular basis watch, you know, mm-hmm. like, you know, appointment TV, like we used to do with the Cosby mm-hmm. show and stuff like that.
0: 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We got more with Cedric the Entertainer. 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

0: just hilarious. Charlamagne Tha Guy, we are the Breakfast Club. We're still kicking it with Cedric the Entertainer. He's starring in Joe Turner's Come and Gone Broadway play. Charlamagne?
1: You did it right, man. Yeah. Whole career, you've done everything the right way.
2: Yeah, man, just keep it simple. I really feel blessed by that part of it, man. They just really just kind of stay steady, stay grinding, you know, stay humble, and just go get it. Like, I don't even worry about, like, the ups and downs of it, you know, because you'll have moments in your career where you up, you know, and it's super up, but then... You know, but in general, I like to entertain people, and I like, you know, so I was looking out there. I was like, man, I got a book, too. Mm-hmm. And I was looking at it because y'all got all everybody books. I was like, nah, I ain't come up here for my book, though. I think it was like a year ago. I don't think I came to promote my book. So I was like, man, I need to get my book in y'all library, man. Like, it was everybody book was out there. But, you know, like all the things you get to do in this life and this career has been super blessed, man. So I like it. I like to, you know, I like that spirit of that being. You know, we was talking about this one time we was together. I like this spirit of just, you know, you get a little more controversial than I am, but in general, a good dude, like good people. Yeah. I like, that's what I'm saying, man.
1: Let me not put myself too close.
2: When you do it, like, just like events and stuff, you know, you're like, Charlamagne's a solid dude, man. Like, you know, but then you realize, like, you look online, and like, people be mad at him, man.
1: You did come up here for your book, though.
3: They did.
2: Did
1: I? Yeah, because I asked
2: the stars. It ain't in the library. Okay.
0: Well, I love seeing comedians. I see, like, more and more comedians working with each other. Working. Yeah, we get it up here.
2: It's probably here.
0: I've seen it recently. I was going to say, I love to see comedians working with each other. I feel like there's a shift where... At one time, it was like everybody was going at each other, but now I see more and more comedians getting together, going out on the road. Do you notice that as well?
2: Yeah, man. I mean, I really like that too, man. It's all, cause when I come from, that's where it really what it was. Like, we all, like, just kind of rocked together. Of course, you know, Kings of Comedy is one of the, you know, the more kind of famous versions of that. But even, like, right after Def Jam, when Def Jam first blew, that's how we went out and got bigger. Like, everybody was on these big tours and you could mix and match and people. And I did it with Comic View when I, like, after I hosted Comic View, we used to do a tour, put everybody out there and we just go and have fun. And it's great to see, like, comics just out there working together and having a good time. And so, and then it's a lot of, like, love in general. Like, you know, you have one or two, like, you know, gunfights in the comedy business or whatever, but I don't even think they be, you know, it's just the sign of the times, I think, you know, where it's just like people just be wanting clicks and they just say wild stuff and then, you know, you see somebody in person, they be, hey, man, you know, what?
0: Right. Is there Kings of Comedy too? Are they doing a Kings of Comedy too?
2: Can
0: you do a Kings of Comedy too?
2: We are talking about it. I talked to Steve and DL the other day. We had an offer. And so now we just trying to figure out if that's going to make sense and why, you know, why we do it right now.
1: Big hole to fill though with Bernie.
2: Well, you know, we definitely gonna do something with Bernie in there. I don't know how exactly we're gonna figure it out, but we not leaving Bernie out of it. We already talked to the family and stuff on how we gonna make sure that he a part of this situation too. And then, you know, it's a lot of, you know, it may be that idea, like, how you put somebody on next. It's a lot of, like, these guys is out here that's, like, hiding. You be like, all right, cool. How we pass that torch and say what's next, right? You know what I'm saying? And maybe do it like that with, you know, us doing, like, smaller sets. And, you know, I don't know. Yeah. We're going to figure it out. But we like the idea of knowing that it was such a big brand and we all out here still doing it. And, you know, we might as well have some fun with it.
4: Hell yeah.
1: Who do you see? This is my last question. Who do you see out here now that reminds you of you?
2: Man.
1: But I got somebody in mind, but I want to know what you think.
2: More like me? I don't know. I mean, he ain't actually caught his own lane more than anything, but I probably would say Lil Rel, like, is, but he had kind of been his own thing for a long time now, but like, he was in that space. And then, I don't know, man, like this is kind of like, just like dib and dab and do a little bit of everything. Like, I don't know who you are.
1: For me, just on a straight comedy level, Chico B.
2: Oh, Chico,
1: I
2: man.
1: Know, I see you. See, I see. Yeah, I don't know why. I just, y'all, like, that could be your son or something.
2: Chico,
1: like.
2: Chico, how are you doing? I love this last clip he got where he doing the Oakland dudes up yep. there. Yeah, yeah. But, yeah, Chico, yeah, he be swagged up. And, yep. Mm-hmm. You know, he, yeah. I love all them dudes, though, man. Them my guys, show, man. Like, all Carlos and DC Young Fly, all them guys, and Clayton, all them, you know, them guys is fun, man. They all like just tight comedians and good at what they do, but yeah, Chico is definitely fired with it, man, and a lot of fun. We did some shows together. Yeah, he cool dude. Yeah, I like a lot of these guys, man. I like the kid Mojo Brooks too. I like him a lot. Man. I like Ronnie Jordan. I like a lot of these guys. They make me laugh.
1: Oh, man. Ronnie,
3: Ronnie's stupid.
2: Yeah.
1: Ronnie don't get enough credit at all.
2: So, man, it's been fun, but you know, and
1: Ronnie a good actor too. You ever see him in Gas Station Pills?
3: He's hilarious.
1: Man, it's a show called I Got a Story to Tell on Tubi.
2: Okay.
1: And he play a gas station attendant that sells the gas station pills. Oh my God, man, that's
3: Ronnie
1: so funny.
3: Is hilarious.
2: Oh yeah. Yeah, it was funny because he did this corporate event not too long ago I was at, and it was hard. Like, the audience was hard for him, but Ronnie was just like steady, mm-hmm. man. So, you know, for comedians, you know, when a comic just like drive through it, mm-hmm. I'm dying over there. I'm like, man, because he just driving through. He like, I ain't tripping on y'all. Like, like y'all sit over here, y'all understand nothing I'm saying, but I'm like, rah, rah. He just murdering. I'm like, man. I said, boy, are you crazy, man? Because that's where the comic is. Like, sometimes it just ain't going to be your room, but you just like, look, mm-hmm. I ain't thinking about y'all, man. Mm-hmm. This joke funny.
1: Mm-hmm. All right.
0: Well, ladies and gentlemen, Cedric the Entertainer, you can check him on Broadway. Joe Turner's Come and Gone.
1: I'm coming to see it.
2: Yeah, I am. Yeah, I love, man. Yeah, definitely.
0: All right. Well, we appreciate you for joining us, sir. Brother.
2: Appreciate it, man. Thank y'all, man.
0: Cedric the Entertainer, it's the Breakfast Club. Good morning.
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0: So
1: pop that thing, let it clap, ride this while you sit on my lap. Spread them cheeks, let me see that.
0: Spread
1: shake
0: it,
1: that,
0: you
1: like
0: know
1: you out of control.
0: You know.
1: That thing till your throat gets sore.
0: Yeah.
1: Bend it on down, put your face on the floor.
0: Like
1: that till your legs can't stand.
2: One, two.

0: Once again, July 25th, we're in at Hampton, Virginia.
1: Fuck it.
0: You don't want to miss it. The biggest call show is back in the 757.
1: Fuck it, fresh.

0: What in the mix?
1: Yeah.
0: DJ
2: Just having some
0: Welcome
2: fun.
0: To the People's Choice Mix.
1: Yeah. Ice.

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4: For 44 News, I'm Ben Laufer. Here's a look at some of the top stories that we're following for you on this Monday, June 29th. An innocent bystander is among two people recovering after a chaotic shooting at an Evansville gas station over the weekend. It happened at the Circle K on North First Avenue. Investigators say 27 rounds were fired in total, shattering the store's front glass doors and sending stray bullets into a home across the street. Jeremiah Maffitt and Jushan Norfleet were arrested and charged with multiple crimes. Police say they are still searching for a third suspect. And crews are investigating a fire that broke out at a child care center on Evansville's east side. That fire broke out at World Harvest Child Care on South Green River Road and was reported around 8 o'clock Sunday night. Officials say thankfully no one was inside at the time. The cause of the fire is still under investigation. Meanwhile, the aftermath of the flooding is far from over across Kentucky. Governor Andy Beshear has declared a state of emergency over the weekend after multiple rounds of relentless rain triggered catastrophic flash flooding. Four people died due to that flooding, and there have been at least 63 major water rescues and evacuations across the Commonwealth. But flood dangers are impacting southern Indiana as well. Over in Gibson County, a 72-year-old woman and her dog had to be rescued from their vehicle after it became completely stranded in rising water on State Road 64. Gibson County Deputy Quentin Might safely brought both of them to dry land. Emergency officials are using these extreme events to reiterate their plea, never risk driving through high water, turn around, and don't drown. And the 104th season of Thoroughbred Racing begins at Ellis Park on Thursday. Employees are preparing for the special four-day opening weekend running Thursday through Sunday. That meet will feature many of horse racing's top trainers and jockeys. You can find these stories and more over on our website, WEVV.com. Have a great Monday, Tri-State. For 44 News, I'm Ben Laufer.
5: 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The Human Relations Commission promotes non-discrimination and works to ensure fair and equal housing opportunities for all. Any actions or omissions taken because of race, sex, color, religion, disability, familial status, or national origin that restricts your housing choices is unlawful. If you believe that your rights have been violated, contact the Human Relations Commission at 436-4927. This announcement was funded through the City of Evansville's Community Development Block Grant.
6: The Word 120, the New King James Version of the Bible. There are times in life when self-examination can be a friend, especially if one is seeking to go in a different direction in this life. Humility is necessary. James 4 and verse 6 says, God resists the proud but gives grace to the humble. Verses 7 and 8 says, therefore submit to God. Resist the devil and he will flee from you. Draw near to God and he will draw near to you. The Word of God has the capacity to walk us through this life one day at a time. Do not be driven by fleshly desires or behaviors as related to the issues of life. Romans chapter 8 and verses 5 through 8 says, for those who live according to the flesh set their minds on the things of the flesh, but those according to the Spirit, the things of the Spirit. For to be carnally minded is death, but to be spiritually minded is life and peace. Because the carnal mind is enmity against God, for it is not subject to the law of God, nor can be. So then those who are in the flesh cannot please God. The Apostle Paul said to the brethren in Philippians chapter 2 verses 4 through 8, let this mind be in you which was also in Christ Jesus, who being in the form of God, did not consider it robbery to be equal with God, but made himself of no reputation, and coming in the likeness of men, he humbled himself and became obedient to the point of death, even the depth of the cross. Which begs the question, do you know Jesus? If not, you need to. He humbled himself, and in doing so, he died for you.
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10: Damn, Charlemagne, who you giving donkey of the day to now?
0: Well, Sexy Red, donkey of the day for Wednesday, March 25th goes to a Manhattan real estate attorney named Brian McKenna. Now, Brian is going to prison, ladies and gentlemen. Okay, that's why the New York Post referred to him as disgraced real estate attorney Brian McKenna. He's 62 years old and he's going to prison for up to 6 years. Why? What do men usually risk it all for? That poom poom. Okay, that kitty, that undercarriage, that cookie, that penis fly trap. Yes, Brian McKenna is being accused of stealing $4.4 million intended for COVID protective gear, allegedly to fund a romance with his den girlfriend. Oh, the power of the P-U-S. I can't spell the rest. Would you like to hear his reaction in the court? Let's listen.
11: I did these crimes, and I deserve to go to jail. I don't know what else to say for myself. I'm sorry.
12: All right, Mr. McKenna, I understand. I really appreciate you taking full responsibility. But ultimately, sir.
11: I know.
12: All right?
0: Now, there are so many things that disgust me about this story. Number one, you stole all this money from people who needed it, okay? Folks needed that COVID protective gear during COVID, and you just stole it, okay? You just stole the money for it, all right? A man who didn't need it. Okay, you're a lawyer. You're 62 years old, Brian. So you were in your 50s when you came up with this scam. Because what, COVID was 6 years ago? Okay, I don't understand people who literally have the world in their hands. You have worked hard to become an attorney in this country. Okay, you, more than a lot of people, understand the process of life. You understand life is a process. Okay, becoming a lawyer takes at least 7 years of full-time higher education in this country, all right? 4 years for a bachelor's degree, 3 years of law school. You have to pass the bar exam. They got a baby bar and a big bar. My point is, it's not easy. And nothing in life worth having ever is. But for some reason, you thought you could cut the line. You thought you could take a $4.4 million shortcut all to impress a woman who already has her own money. He was dating the then CEO of Aston's Group. Her name was Duni Zene. Okay, that's according to the New York Post. I don't know how much she was making, but if she was the CEO of a company, she was touching some paper. So I don't know why you went out of your way, Brian, to impress her. And I don't even like that phrase, fund a romance. You don't fund a romance. Romance happens because of physical attraction, emotional connection, situational factors. Okay. Y'all might just match energies. All right. You like the same things, share the same beliefs. And let's not forget the most important part, reciprocal liking. Okay. You like me. I like you. Romance can't be funded. Now you can go buy some pink taco with some money. All right. Go to Nevada, pull up in certain counties at a brothel and you can purchase as much as that Harry Potter as you want. But funding a romance? Nah. I don't even want no romance that's funded because there's no such thing. You can't buy love, fool. Now, Brian was in the courtroom crying his ass off. I want y'all to hear this again, man. Just listen.
11: I did these crimes and I deserve to go to jail. I don't know what else to say for myself. I'm sorry.
12: All right, Mr. McKenna, I understand. I really appreciate you taking full responsibility. But ultimately, sir.
11: I know.
12: All right?
0: Ultimately what? ultimately what? He is going to jail for 6 years. I respect that he's holding himself accountable. Okay, he said he did these crimes. He said he deserves to go to jail. Now, his defense lawyer, Eric Franz, claimed to the court that Brian had run into financial struggles and that he was just trying to help his family

0: with the stolen funds, but assistant DA Jonathan Borrell alleged that Brian stole the money to spend on himself and his gal pal, Dooney Zinay. Listen, neither one of those are valid reasons. So many people are having financial struggles, and sadly, they don't have the luxury of resorting to crime to get it. Okay, and you, Brian, were in a privileged position already. Not just a privileged position to get money because you were a lawyer, you know what I'm saying? But also a Manhattan real estate attorney should be able to get his hands on some happy clam. But nope, instead you got to guard your balloon knot for the next 6 years in somebody's prison, okay? Probably get ass warts. And for what? The moral of the story is life is a matter of choices, and every choice you make makes you. Please give Brian McKenna the sweetest, the sweet sounds of the Hamiltones. That's what I want.
1: Oh, now had to think you about are it. The donkey of the day. Ooh, you are the donkey of the day.
0: I started to say give Brian McKenna a Swedish hee-haw, but that sounds like something you can purchase.
2: Yeah. It sounds like something you
0: got a brothel in Nevada.
2: All right.
0: A Swedish hee-haw.
2: Don't move. It's the Breakfast Club. Good morning.

0: Yep, it's the world's most dangerous morning show, The Breakfast Club. DJ Envy, Jess Hilarious, Charlamagne the God. Envy is not here, but Lauren LaRosa is. And we got a special guest in the building. She is the founder of Carviva Beverages, a plant-based wellness beverage company rooted in traditional Chinese medicine and nutrition. Dr. Angela Zhang is here. Good morning.
1: Good morning.
2: Good morning.
1: Good morning.
2: It's such a great honor, and I follow your show for a few years already. Mm-hmm. Love all your topics, but it's so cool to see you.
1: Thank you.
2: Yeah.
0: Now, you are the founder of Carviva Beverages. Tell us what that is.
2: Oh, yeah. Carviva. I found this line. Well, it's basically we've been on the market for 9 years now, but I started building a plant since 10 years ago. But the idea started much longer, farther beyond 10 years, I would say. You know, I mean, God bless us that we've been on the market for 10 years because, you know, many of the small beverage brands, they don't even make through the first year. Mm-hmm. I grew up in a family with deep roots in traditional Chinese medicine. So since I was little, I was just fascinated by, I would say, not just this powerful ancient healing arts, but also the living philosophy I was taught from my grandparents and, of course, my parents as well. I think there's a lot of misunderstanding on TCM, traditional Chinese medicine. Mm-hmm. Well, don't get me wrong. It's very complex. It's most of the books I written in this ancient language. It's even hard for a Chinese, modern Chinese, to understand what it's talking about. So I think it's perfectly fine. Most of people from other culture don't understand what exactly TCM. People just think about some strange herbs and some soups, some remedies. Right. Maybe it's going to make me feel better. And it was never regarded as a mainstream medical science.
0: Because what is it though? It's like this natural stuff, right?
2: From the it's herb. All natural.
0: Yeah.
2: It's all natural. But look at this. Natural medicine is not limited to East Asian countries. Mm-hmm. Mm. You can find it in anywhere. Mm-hmm. Native Americans, for example, we use aronia berry in our detox juice. Mm-hmm. That's been used for centuries by Native Americans, not just a medicinal food. They use it for healing. Mm. And then the modern science, clinical study, hundreds of them show this amazing berry cure many diseases, including diabetic complications, even cancer. Yeah, that's just how powerful nature plants, Mother Nature, are offering us.
0: I'm sure pharmaceutical companies hate TCM, right?
2: You said it so well. Yeah. I think I also like to look into the history of food culture, mm-hmm. especially natural medicines culture. So the general concern is if you look at the modern medicine, it was involved from kind of like this holistic medicine. Mm-hmm. Many of the compounds we use nowadays are still coming from plants. Mm-hmm. Something naturally exists. But eventually, what we have been doing is we study them and then we purify them. And then we realize we actually can make them more potent, just like the GLP-1. Mm-hmm. Yeah. People think, oh, it's a wonder drug for weight loss, but it's naturally exists. It was first studied in a very special species of lizard. Mm-hmm. Mm-hmm. And then scientists got...
0: Really?
2: Yeah. Mm. Yeah. Mm-hmm. It was from lizard. And scientists got really curious. They started to try to understand what does this compound do. And then pharmaceutical company got excited about it. And then they purify it. And they start to synthesize it. And then, of course, with chemical engineers, made it much more like they call it the half-life much longer, because the native compound, they don't survive in our body. It's not like they're going to be potent for such a long time.
1: Wow.
2: Yeah.
1: So they diluted with a bunch of different other chemicals to give you side effects, like where you start.
2: Well, not really. What they did is they modified the native compound. Mm-hmm. So the half-life become much longer, much stable.
1: Okay.
2: So the native compound probably only acting for a few minutes or so, for example. Mm. But the chemicals now we're using in the market that can last for more than a day, much longer time.
1: Yeah.
2: Right. And it's much more potent. That's why people have side effects, especially lots of users when they first started the drug. Maybe they got too excited and they want to see fast results. Right. They jump onto the higher dose too quickly. And that's not pretty.
1: How long is the shelf life for Carviva?
2: It's a year. And most people ask me, how did you make it? Mm-hmm. Very simple. Traditional remedy. We actually don't use cold pressed juice. Lots of people ask me, is this a cold pressed juice? And I always have to say, I have nothing against cold pressed juice. Mm-hmm. It's just a different way. This is, we follow the traditional way, philosophy of making remedies. So the first thing, you probably already heard, you know, this East Asian people don't like cold drinks. We don't like cold food.
0: Oh, I didn't know.
2: Yeah.
0: Okay.
2: Yeah, because the belief is raw food and cold drinks damage your digestive qi. So it's really simple. Your body needs to use the energy to warm up the food, and raw food is just harder to digest because, you know, for example, if you eat, of course, I hope nobody eating raw meat because that can be really dangerous.
1: Well, what about sushi?
2: Sushi, great question. Yeah. Sushi, yeah. I have to say I love sushi, but I'm always a little bit scared of raw fish because I'm always worried about, you know, potential pesticides contamination because you just don't know, you know, unless if you really, if you go to Japan, maybe go to a high-end sushi restaurant, then that's cool. But, you know, but the good thing is most of the sushi they prepare here, I would think they use some kind of preservatives.
1: Yeah.
2: Just for example, bean sprouts. I use tons of sprouts in my juice. The reason is, well, think about this. Sprouts is the baby plants. Mm-hmm. That's the most nutrient dense phase of a plant. Mm-hmm. Is packed with minerals, proteins, natural antioxidants, fibers, and is naturally, most of the sprouts are naturally sugar free. If you want sugar free food, go with the sprouts. But the problem with sprouts is very high water content. Mm-hmm. So the FDA actually requires the sprouts grower, when you ship out the fresh sprouts, you need to put preservatives inside. That's required.
1: Right.
2: So I don't know. I'm not a sushi chef. I don't deal with that business. So I would think they have something to preserve the raw.
1: Okay.
2: Yeah. But speaking of like raw plants, the reason traditional Chinese medicine is against that, especially for women, because we believe women is more yin in nature. Men, on the other hand, is more yang in nature, right? So for us, we need to do more care to preserve this digestive qi, which is the foundation for healthy reproductive health. And we believe to have a healthy reproductive system is the foundation of maintaining your youth and longevity, especially important for women. So that's why we kind of like to cook everything.
0: How did they find Carviva? Where did they find it at?
2: Yeah, so depends on where you live. Mm-hmm. If you're in the East region, you can easily find us. Otherwise, you can always find us online, carviva.com. You can find us at Amazon, Walmart Marketplace, TikTok Shop. So.
0: I don't understand why one of these beverage companies, whether it's Coca-Cola or Pepsi or somebody, doesn't just say, hey, you know what? That's we need to have some more healthier options. So let's just do a strategic partnership with Carviva.
2: They should. Yeah. I think eventually the industry will change. It's already changing. Mm-hmm. It's already changing. But, you know, I think still food scientists are trained as chemists. So not as nutritionists, not as a chef, for sure.
1: Gotcha.
2: So maybe one day that will change. Mm-hmm. That will change. But I already see the movement from the ground up.
1: Mm-hmm.
2: Is people like you and like myself demanding better food.
1: Yes, ma'am.
2: Real food.
0: Absolutely. Mm-hmm. It's Dr. Angela Zeng, founder of Carviva Beverages. Thank you for coming.
2: Thank you for this amazing opportunity.
0: Absolutely.
3: And all the education.
1: Yes, I know. I learned a lot.
2: Bye.
0: It's The Breakfast Club.

0: DJ NV, just hilarious. Charlamagne Tha Guy, we are the Breakfast Club. Charlamagne, you got a positive note?
1: Now, the positive note is simply this. If you care about people's approval, you will always be their prisoner.
2: You literally said this yesterday. You just said this.
1: No, I didn't.
0: Breakfast Club, bitches!
3: Y'all finished or y'all done?

0: The Breakfast Club.
1: Peace to the planet, Charlemagne the God here. And do you love Audible like I love Audible? 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
4: For 44 News, I'm Ben Laufer. Here's a look at some of the top stories that we're following for you on this Monday, June 29th. An innocent bystander is among two people recovering after a chaotic shooting at an Evansville gas station over the weekend. It happened at the Circle K on North First Avenue. Investigators say 27 rounds were fired in total, shattering the store's front glass doors and sending stray bullets into a home across the street. Jeremiah Maffitt and Jushan Norfleet were arrested and charged with multiple crimes. Police say they are still searching for a third suspect. And crews are investigating a fire that broke out at a child care center on Evansville's east side. That fire broke out at World Harvest Child Care on South Green River Road and was reported around 8 o'clock Sunday night. Officials say thankfully no one was inside at the time. The cause of the fire is still under investigation. Meanwhile, the aftermath of the flooding is far from over across Kentucky. Governor Andy Beshear has declared a state of emergency over the weekend after multiple rounds of relentless rain triggered catastrophic flash flooding. Four people died due to that flooding, and there have been at least 63 major water rescues and evacuations across the Commonwealth. But flood dangers are impacting southern Indiana as well. Over in Gibson County, a 72-year-old woman and her dog had to be rescued from their vehicle after it became completely stranded in rising water on State Road 64. Gibson County Deputy Quentin Might safely brought both of them to dry land. Emergency officials are using these extreme events to reiterate their plea, never risk driving through high water, turn around, and don't drown. And the 104th season of Thoroughbred Racing begins at Ellis Park on Thursday. Employees are preparing for the special four-day opening weekend running Thursday through Sunday. That meet will feature many of horse racing's top trainers and jockeys. You can find these stories and more over on our website, WEVV.com. Have a great Monday, Tri-State. For 44 News, I'm Ben Laufer.
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0: I was glad when they said unto me, let us go into the house of the Lord. Memorial Baptist Church, 605 Canal Street, where the Reverend Adrian M. Brooks I is the pastor. Worship services are at 8 a.m., 11 a.m., and 6 o'clock p.m. Memorial Baptist Church at the corner of Walnut and Garvin Streets, where the emphasis is on souls and not clothes.
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1: I know it's a long way back, but I'm not.

Like I'm singing Maze, I made her tell me what she want. 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

0: It's Coi Leray, better than me, right here on the new Hip Hop and R&B, 98.5, 100.7, WEOA. I hope you lived your weekend as slow as possible, honey. I was booked and busy, but I'm not complaining. God is good. God is good. We love new money. Okay. Every Monday, I encourage you to set new goals for the week, no matter how big or how small. Coming up, Coco Jones. Here we go. Uh-oh. 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
1: Change? 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
1: What's up, though? What you want? 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DJ on the beat.

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0: Summer Walker, Heart of a Woman, right here on the new Hip Hop and R&B, 98.5, 100.7, WEOA. Got a lot of new music over the weekend. New singles from Quavo, Coi Leray, Rod Wave, YB. Do want to focus on T.I.'s new album, Kill the King. Now, mind you, this is a metaphor for killing the ego, but a lot of people are under the impression that he's no longer going to make music. I saw in a recent interview, T.I. said he absolutely is still going to make music, but he'll contribute to movies via soundtracks and things like that. But he wants to focus on acting, his comedy, real estate, you know, just venture off. We know he'll be the forever king of the South. The new 98.5.
1: 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The Evansville African American Museum presents A Taste of History 2026, A Return to Black Hollywood. 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Doing business with the city of Evansville, information session takes place on Tuesday, June the 9th, 10 a.m. until 12:30 p.m. at the Evansville Water Sewer Utility Sunrise Pump Station located at 1200 Waterworks Road.
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0: 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Dr. Dre coming up next. New Kehlani. She did amazing. Another lover. 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
1: 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Any actions or omissions taken because of race, sex, color, religion, disability, familial status, or national origin that restricts your housing choices is unlawful. If you believe that your rights have been violated, contact the Human Relations Commission at 436-4927. This announcement was funded through the City of Evansville's Community Development Block Grant.
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Ayo, Southern Indiana and Tri-State, this 4th of July, we're turning the city all the way up with me, Dat Boy Max, as I present to you the Summer Heat Wave 3, The Takeover, live at O'Brien Sports Bar and Grill, 1801 North Green River Road, featuring some of the area's hottest local artists, bringing the energy, the talent, and the soundtrack to your summer night. From rap, hip-hop, to R&B, and everything in between, the stage will be packed with talent and the crowd will be litty. 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

0: experience the music, the energy, and the community all in one place. So don't miss the biggest tri-state music celebration of the summer, the Summer Heat Wave 3, the Takeover, at O'Brien Sports Bar and Grill on the 4th of July.
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2: 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If you believe that your rights have been violated, contact the Human Relations Commission at 436-4927. This announcement was funded through the City of Evansville's Community Development Block Grant.

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all this motion, I'm having. He cool, I ain't gon' lie. When we link up, we have us a time. Put on that for me, make it fly. Bitch says he blood, you know how I ride. His bitch says he blood, he know how I roll. Conceited this, I get all the, I change up my, like I change my clothes. The hood winning, I'm up in the skull. Now.

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1: For 44 News, I'm Ben Laufer. Here's a look at some of the top stories that we're following for you on this Monday, June 29th. An innocent bystander is among two people recovering after a chaotic shooting at an Evansville gas station over the weekend. It happened at the Circle K on North First Avenue. Investigators say 27 rounds were fired in total, shattering the store's front glass doors and sending stray bullets into a home across the street. Jeremiah Maffitt and Jushan Norfleet were arrested and charged with multiple crimes. Police say they are still searching for a third suspect. And crews are investigating a fire that broke out at a child care center on Evansville's east side. That fire broke out at World Harvest Child Care on South Green River Road and was reported around 8 o'clock Sunday night. Officials say thankfully no one was inside at the time. The cause of the fire is still under investigation. Meanwhile, the aftermath of the flooding is far from over across Kentucky. Governor Andy Beshear has declared a state of emergency over the weekend after multiple rounds of relentless rain triggered catastrophic flash flooding. Four people died due to that flooding, and there have been at least 63 major water rescues and evacuations across the Commonwealth. But flood dangers are impacting southern Indiana as well. Over in Gibson County, a 72-year-old woman and her dog had to be rescued from their vehicle after it became completely stranded in rising water on State Road 64. Gibson County Deputy Quentin Might safely brought both of them to dry land. Emergency officials are using these extreme events to reiterate their plea, never risk driving through high water, turn around, and don't drown. And the 104th season of Thoroughbred Racing begins at Ellis Park on Thursday. Employees are preparing for the special four-day opening weekend running Thursday through Sunday. That meet will feature many of horse racing's top trainers and jockeys. You can find these stories and more over on our website, WEVV.com. Have a great Monday, Tri-State. For 44 News, I'm Ben Laufer.
2: 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If you believe that your rights have been violated, contact the Human Relations Commission at 436-4927. This announcement was funded through the City of Evansville's Community Development Block Grant.
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0: 4th of July and experience the music, the energy, and the community all in one place. 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

0: A lot went down this weekend, you know, recapping what people were saying about Pretty Ricky versus B2K. 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
1: Trendsetter, Miss Trendsetter, Lil Baby, right here on the new Hip Hop and R&B, 98.5, 100.7, WEOA. We got a lot of new music over the weekend, new singles from Quavo, Coi Leray, YB, Rod Wave. Definitely want to shout out T.I.'s new album, Kill the King, which I'm still checking out. But, you know, Kill the King is a metaphor for killing the ego. A lot of people are under the impression that T.I. is no longer going to make music. He said in a recent interview that is not true. He's still going to do his thing every now and then, but he wants to venture into real estate and doing, you know, more big boy things. So yeah, just expand the brand on the way. Drake with Shebang, the new 98.5.
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Don't. 40, what's up, shebang? All of my ops, they this. What am I now possessed? How do I feel to refresh? Secrets I know got you stressed. Will I take those to my death? Haven't decided just yet. Yeah. 40, what's up, shebang? All of my ops, they this. Please don't put me to the test. They tryna get back on the net. I'm tryna get back in the flesh. Yeah.

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0: 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I do believe they're still adding cities to the roster. Shaggy, It Wasn't Me, that's coming up next. Pop Smoke, Dior, two songs from now. Middays with Nina, the new 98.5.
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1: 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Today's word from Nina is very simple. 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
10: 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I'm Brandon Wongnamnit, the new business manager for IBEW Local 16. 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
1: Yeah. Oh, yeah, yeah. Oh, you know, I just be getting out my body sometimes. It's just matching up to my hysterics, but you know what I'm saying? Motherfuckers, I need to be appreciating it. It's cool.

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tight. 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
1: 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Soon as I think I like the, here his friend comes. I

0: The Word 120, the New King James Version of the Bible. There are times in life when self-examination can be a friend, especially if one is seeking to go in a different direction in this life. Humility is necessary. James 4 and verse 6 says, God resists the proud but gives grace to the humble. Verses 7 and 8 says, therefore submit to God. Resist the devil and he will flee from you. Draw near to God and he will draw near to you. The Word of God has the capacity to walk us through this life one day at a time. Do not be driven by fleshy desires or behaviors as related to the issues of life. Romans chapter 8 and verses 5 through 8 says, for those who live according to the flesh set their minds on the things of the flesh, but those according to the Spirit, the things of the Spirit. For to be carnally minded is death, but to be spiritually minded is life and peace. Because the carnal mind is enmity against God, for it is not subject to the law of God, nor can be. So then those who are in the flesh cannot please God. The Apostle Paul said to the brethren in Philippians chapter 2, verses 4 through 8, let this mind be in you, which was also in Christ Jesus, who being in the form of God, did not consider it robbery to be equal with God, but made himself of no reputation, and coming in the likeness of men, he humbled himself and became obedient to the point of death, even the death of the cross. Which begs the question, do you know Jesus? If not, you need to. He humbled himself, and in doing so, he died for you. Hey everybody, this is Jerome Stewart thanking you for listening to the Word 120 Monday through Saturday. The number 7 represents complete in the Bible. Please tune in to the Word 360 every Sunday at 12:30 p.m. The circle is now complete.
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I can't lie, I wanted you the first time that I saw you. 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Soon as you fell for me, though, I had caught you, didn't I? 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
2: 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You feel me?

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Don't. 40, what's up, shebang? 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How do I feel to refresh? 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Yeah.

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FaceTime, got a to throw. Pull up, we can party some more. Yeah, got this drink in my cup. Got a young feeling so throw. Spit fire in the

0: Sightings from across Indiana report unidentified moments of play appearing out of thin air. 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
1: You ain't need to tell me what to say, though.
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0: Meditation. This meditation is brought to you by the Lion Street Church of Christ, 756 Lion Street, Evansville, Indiana.
1: As we were kids, we used to say, sticks and stones may break my bones, but words will never hurt. We usually said that just before we got into a fight about what somebody said to us. Someone once said that what negative things that people say about me is none of my business. Pay no attention to those ill-natured remarks about you. Your challenge today is to simply live in a way that nobody will believe what they say. So today, I choose to see the good in you. Today, I commit to bringing out the best in you. Just as negative thoughts bring negative actions, I believe when we are positive, we bring out the positive in others. The world would be a much better place if everyone made a decision that today, I'm going to be the best I can be. And not only that, today, I'm going to strive to bring out the best in others. When we all work together to edify one another, the world will be a better place. Families will be stronger. Relationships will be more intimate. The community will have more solidarity, and we can find ourselves walking in a direction that leads to emancipation, that leads to victory. No. Sometimes criticism is necessary. But my motto is, if you must praise in public. But if you must critique in private.
2: Drive time. Meditation.
0: This meditation was brought to you by the Lion Street Church of Christ, 756 Lion Street, Evansville, Indiana.
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4: 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Join us for an informative lunch with mayors from around the region. The mayors will discuss the importance of collaboration, happenings in their community, reflections upon the past year, and how they plan to continue to work together to cultivate a stronger region. East End Neighborhood Community Fun Day. This event takes place on July the 18th from 11 a.m. until 4 p.m. at the JFK Center in Henderson. There'll be free food, school supply giveaways, prize giveaways, vendors, food trucks, face painting, bookmobile, free haircuts, music, water splash, blood pressure checks, flu and COVID shots, pickleball game, and basketball. 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This year's gala is especially meaningful as we commemorate the 250th anniversary of the United States. The evening's theme will honor and celebrate the African American contributions that helped build, shape, and sustain the United States. Through this celebration, we will uplift stories, resilience, leadership, and cultural legacy that are essential to our nation's history. 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

0: Students who can read by the end of third grade are 35% more likely to graduate. I'm Dr. Katie Jenner, Indiana Secretary of Education, here to tell you how reading 30 minutes per day can improve the trajectory of a child's life. Whether you are reading with your child or they are reading independently, this is one of the most important things you can do to help them succeed. So this school year, please encourage your child to continue reading. It's a small habit that makes a big difference.
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come and get me. Like what? Okay, let's get it. I just messed up the whole program. Beat it off the wall, knock it down, get nasty on cam. You know I love her right, all night, alright. Turning off the lights, and beat it like a mic. Tell her don't run.

0: The Fair Housing Law prohibits discrimination in the sale, rental, and financing of housing-related transactions. The Human Relations Commission promotes non-discrimination and works to ensure fair and equal housing opportunities for all. Any actions or omissions taken because of race, sex, color, religion, disability, familial status, or national origin that restricts your housing choices is unlawful. If you believe that your rights have been violated, contact the Human Relations Commission at 436-4927. This announcement was funded through the City of Evansville's Community Development Block Grant.
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1: Post it on the corner. Air date. Hey, post it on the corner. Air date. Okay.

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0: Hello?
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0: New music on the way, requests on the way. Y'all already blowing the phone lines up, dang!
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0: Don't. 40, what's up, shebang? 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How do I feel to refresh? Secrets I know got you stressed. 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Yeah.
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What's good, man? 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
2: 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Yeah, we both outside. That's my type.

0: DB in heels. 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Strip club stunt, I'ma stunt hard. 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He Mr. Get It Done. I'm Mrs. One of One. Fall in love every time we link. He got me sprung.com.
1: Oh Lord.
0: Mind these girls can't keep it peak. I ain't stressing on you, you ain't stressing on me. Boy, I don't wanna push you on a leash.
1: Never that.
0: You a dog, I'm a dog, we can keep it in the streets. I ain't in your bits and you ain't in mine.
1: Hill in mine.
0: Yeah, we both outside. That's my type, but hill.

0: follow us.
1: What? What's your name?
0: At That Boy Hank.
2: Hashtag post it on the corner.

0: get into it real quick, Tifa. You saw, you know, the BET Awards was last night.
1: Yo.
0: Drewski did his big one hosting. I think he did a really good job for his first time. So I definitely want to for Drewski. Period. A lot of awards was given out, but one was for the BET Her Award, and Dolce and SZA won for the record girl Get Up. Now, at the beginning of the BET Awards, Drewski did state, hey, if your speech is over that 30, 45 second mark, I will be playing the saxophone. So Dolce and SZA got hit with this. This is my favorite black girl.
2: I'm gonna keep my time. I just wanna say new music is coming soon. And to all the haters that have something to say about me, you better be ready for me to pop back out, cause I'm coming with a new single and it's gonna kill everybody. What's up?
0: All right. You know, we love Dolce over here. I posted on the corner, but I kind of wanted her to pop that at the beginning of the speech.
1: Yeah.
0: Because the speech was very much, sister, I love you, sister, I love you, sister, I love you, sister. It was like, Dolce, like, sister.
1: That saxophone was a good idea.
0: Well, see, you know what I'm saying? So one of the co-founders of the label, TDE, Punch, he took the threads in Twitter and he stated, Drewski weird for that sax stunt. And we all know that Drewski and Drake are besties. And we all know TDE has, of course, Kendrick Lamar.
1: Oh.
0: So I don't know if he thought that was shady, but babe, if you didn't catch at the beginning of the show, Drewski stated that at the beginning of the show, had the saxophone player come out. So I feel like Mr. Punch kind of read into it a little too deep. But he said that's what he was going to do. So, you know, I continue to keep you updated on that as that unfolds. Need a recap. You already know where you can go. Post it on thecorner.com. 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